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3: Kung musikahan lang ang pag-uusapan, halina't kilalanin natin si Ryan.
4: He is one of four children of Alberto Austria Cayabyab and Celerina Venson Pujante, an opera singer and professor.
3: Hilig talaga niya ang musika.
4: Sa katunayan, he was 4 years old when he took up piano lessons. Bachelor of Science in Business Administration is what he initially took until he was presented with a scholarship and hold learning in music. Bachelor of Music, major in composition degree. Ayan ang tinapos ni Ryan, kaya naman siya ay naging profesor ng Department of Composition and Music Theory.
5: Magmula nung ako'y natutong umawi.
4: Mapagbiro talaga ang tadhana. Sa dami ng kanyang achievements, Mr. C and his family was about to take their chances abroad nang siya ay nabigyan ng pwesto bilang Executive and Artistic Director ng Foundation for the Performing Arts sa Pilipinas ng isang malaking korporasyon. And the rest, as they say, is ongoing. Kasi he still writes music, composes, and arranges. Alam nyo ba? In September 2019, siya ay naparangalan ng prestigious Ramon Magsaysay Award for his compositions and performances that have defined and inspired Filipino popular music across generations. Arranger, musician, composer, conductor, artistic director, accompanist, and just about anything music related. That's our national artist, Ryan Cayabyab.

0: natitira pa sa kanyang schedule, anong schedule meron tayo sa Philippine BMX for the Asian Games?
1: He's back home now, pero hindi kasi malapit din sa kanila yung kuan, may BMX track doon eh. So I think Patrick is already is on his peak na, so yun na lang. We requested parang early departure para ma-acclimatize, saka yung bang parang siguro baka maka-practice ng mas maaga doon sa Nagoya, Ma'am Judith.
0: Meron pa ba siyang ano? Parang may isang post ako nakita na pupunta siya ng Canada. Meron pa bang whatever, what competition kaya possible in Canada? Total 1 month to go pa ko, sir.
1: Meron nga siyang pupuntahan na parang competition sa Canada. Pero I told him to take it easy kasi isang buwan na lang, parang kwa na lang, parang warm up na lang 'yon.
0: Yes, okay. So when it comes to the Asian Games, confirm po at ini-announce ng ating POC yung lineup nga po with Daniel Caluwag, the veteran. Napag-usapan na natin to. Sabi mo, Patrick really needs Daniel, di ba? A sparring partner na anytime din naman. Daniel, you still believe na Daniel can still pull it off. So how do you see? How do you see this campaign against Husu pa rin ba? Japan pa rin ba? And China ang ating kalaban dyan na at least for the gold medal, sir?
1: Tayo lang talagang binabantayan, Ma'am Judith, ng China and Japan. Ang talagang kalaban natin dyan is Japan being their home court this coming Asian Games. So si Daniel was also former gold Asian champion. So laking tulong kung kuan lang, kung sa region competition lang, Daniel is still on the top 5 eh. So kailangan talaga po si Danny at saka si Patrick magkasama talaga.
0: Matama. Okay, so when is the BMX competition ba? Saan ba kayo? Aichi ba kayo o Nagoya? At saka mga kailan po yan?
1: 27, 28, Ma'am Judith, of September. Mountain bike is about 3 days before the BMX. So, ayun, sa Nagoya pa rin, Ma'am Judith, sa Aichi.
0: And who will comprise the BMX? Sino pa rin ang ating coach nandoon under Team Philippines? Sino ang magiging mechanic natin, Sir Boying?
1: 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Very minute yung mga adjustments from the brake, from the chain tension. Kabisado na ni Ninyo being with him during the test event sa Nagoya and also this ACC. So sabi ko kay Camila, Camila, kausapin mo si President Bumble na dapat kasama ito. Parang Patrick is so comfortable with these two guys, so dapat nandun sila sa Nagoya, Ma'am Judith.
0: Ayun, that's why pala may post din kasi si Ninyo Eday na he is now doing a different role and he is happy about it, di ba? Imagine being a part of this and hoping na this is it, a successful one come the Asian Games. Okay, let's go to mountain bike. Rainy season, paano nagtitraining sina Shane Yao and of course si Pia Adel Sendrihas, Sir Oscar?
1: Well, yun na nga, yun ang problema being in Luzon ngayon. But this weekend, merong kwan tayo eh, may competition tayo sa Seoul, which is pupuntahan ni Shane and hopefully si Adele din. And tapos, first week sa September, there's also another Asia Mountain Bike Series race in Guiyang, China. 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
0: Ang mechanic natin si John Paul Rodriguez, anak ko yon eh. Every time may mountain bike competition kami, kasama siya. 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
1: 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So, everything is all set. Wala nang, I'm sure, any more concern, di ba? So, the games draw near. Kasi po, halos isang buwan na lang, Sir Oscar. So, positive tayo. 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Very hopeful tayo for both BMX and mountain bike, Sir Oscar.
0: Yes, hindi kami uwi kung landa lang medalya, Ma'am Judith. And also, if you look at the UCI standings for the 2028 Olympics, Shane, the Philippines is up there. Sumusunod niyan sa China, Japan. So hopefully, keeping our fingers crossed, meron pa tayo yung 2 taon. Ang problema lang talaga, ang like China and Japan, whenever there's a competition, minimum yan, 2, 3, 4, 5. Ang China, 6, pinapadala. 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But slowly but surely, medyo they're looking at the Philippines as a threat sa mga babae sa mountain bike, Ma'am Judith.
1: What is the realistic goal for Patrick to definitely to better that bronze and then for Shane Yao Yao ano ang realistic pwede?
0: Ang tingin ko, I don't want to put so much pressure kay Shane kasi yung mga Chinese ladies, hindi nga matalo ng mga lalaki yun eh. 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So, I hope nasa top 5 si Shane. And si Patrick defending bronze medalist yan eh. So I hope hindi naman siya bababa sa sa doon, and we are hoping for the best.
1: Definitely. Thank you so much for this opportunity of talking to you. Wala kang sawa sa pagbigay ng update sa amin kasi syempre kailangan natin to drumbeat ika nga the participation of our Team Philippines dahil malakihan nga po ito and this is the Asian Games para talaga sa bayan. Salamat po sa panahon. Whatever updates, just get in touch with us. Keep us posted, Sir Oscar.
0: Yes, thank you, Ma'am Judith. Thank you for the support. And laking bagay yung napapaalam namin sa mga kwan mo listeners mo kung ano update sa mountain bike, Ma'am Judith. Thank
1: okay.
0: you.
1: Salamat po at ingat din po tayo. All the best and see you soon. Si Sir Oscar Boying Rodriguez, siya po yung Field Cycling Director and at the same time off-road Commission Chairman, that's for BMX and mountain bike. Dalawa sa mga discipline natin na tanging may representation ng Pilipinas sa darating na Asian Games. Daniel Caluwag, former champion, and Patrick Koo, ang reigning Asian Games bronze medalist. And of course, top mountain biker natin in women division na si Shane Yao Yao plus si Pia Adele. Sendrihas naman po. So, dalawa sila. Sila yung mag-partner come the Asian Games. Okay, it's 9:33. Ito pa rin ang ating headline sports. Babalik tayo after a few reminders. Please, Nida and Daniel.
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3: Discipline is the key. 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Isang mahalagang paalala mula sa Presidential Broadcast Service at Radyo Pilipinas Radyo Publiko.
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1: Okay, so tuloy-tuloy po tayo dito lamang sa ating headline sports sa Sports Radio 918. 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Narito po. Maraming salamat. Magandang araw po muli. This is the program Philippine Sports Commission R. Dito lamang sa DCSR Sports Radio. We're happy to have here with us again, Commissioner Fritz Gaston. Hi sir, kumusta na po?
14: Hello, magandang araw. Kailang magandang araw. Good day.
1: Good day
14: Ma'am
1: po.
14: Judith, and to yes. all our listeners and viewers also Sports Radio. Ayun, yes. Kumusta? Kasi tinatanong mo lang ako, kagagaling lang namin sa Baguio last week. We had a Lanco tournament doon ng golf. Ako ang pina-representative ni Chairman. Hindi siya maka-attend. He was in another
1: event.
14: yeah, event that he had to go. Alam mo, mahirap sundan si chairman. Kaya sabi niya, I will be in this. He was out of town. So sabi niya, pwede bang ikaw? Anyway, okay naman doon. Alam mo, sa Baguio, at this time last year, we were there. That in fact, that was the first time na kilala namin si chairman. So, meeting kami doon immediately. He introduced himself there. And umuulan yun. Eh, ngayon, pagtapos noon last week, pagbaba dito, and we just found out from yung Magalong, maraming napinsala ngayon doon.
1: Yeah.
14: So it's some people died from landslide and all that, but they're recovering. They're very strong, alam mo naman tayo, mga tao natin, we're always fighters, lalo na mga taga doon, marami tayong mga MMA fighters doon, no? In terms of sports, marami tayong mga champions doon, from IP. IP yun natin doon, from the north. Marami tayong mga IP athletes na nagiging national natin, especially on combat sports.
1: Yes, so, good naman at maayos sila sa Baguio. Pero malakas nga ang ulan pa this week. Actually, last week pa ito. 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
14: 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And then ang challenge na, I think for October or before the end of this year, definitely. 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
14: 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It's turned out to be a parang a villa where we can host, we can guest yung mga foreigners that would come, we would meet there. Oo.
1: Yes,
14: yun.
1: Okay. So, ang dami. 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Anyway, we go to your projects. Unang-una na ang Indigenous Peoples Games resumption na ito. This coming week na ito, Surigao del Sur. So, ano po ang latest dito? 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Ano bang huling update mula po sa Surigao?
14: Actually, hindi. 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No, lumipad kami on that day na dito, bagyo was going towards the north. In fact, naabot namin sa airport ni Roma, yung team ng PBL naman na papunta sila doon, maglalaro yung daughter ko who plays for Capital One, papunta sila. We were both in the airport kasama ng PBL, no, sila Ricky Paloy and all. Tapos na-cancel yung kanila because of the typhoon. Kinancel, they could not go there to fly. Kami naman, opposite side, going to the south kami. So nakalipad kami. So pagdating doon, And it was all sunny, no? Ang
1: Wow,
14: place. And
1: that's
14: we, yes, so we met for IP and also for our swimming, open water swimming. Also, nasabay na yung meeting namin. But we're all set for IP doon. In fact, just before tayo ngayon, Ma'am Judith, nag-meeting kami ngayon for, Zoom meeting kami to finalize, to firm up everything, no? Yung mga kings, just before take a kick-off namin next week. So all systems go ho doon. No, ang isang na-mention kanina, may volleyball sila, which we have not seen in IP. Di ba? Kasi most of our games in IP, alam niyo naman, di ba, yung mga indigenous natin na mga games, di ba? We have mga pagpilak, gutgutan, fire making, pagpilak is spear throwing, gutgutan, fire making, binogkutay is tug of war, tapos kadang-kadang, which is the more popular among all our IPs, di ba? 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These are the general sports. And the ones that I mentioned are the more common ones, no? Like also palo sebo, yung aakyatin mong ganyan, no? 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So, dito, for the games for this one now in Surigao, meron silang dagdag na volleyball holding na ang bola ratan. 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We have not played that. Ang mga IP ba, naglalaro talaga? 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It's almost like sepak. Pero instead na paa, inahawakan nila. Interesting, sir. That would be interesting to watch. And they are very supportive. Very supportive. We will have a governor's night doon na ang governor, vice governor will be there, the mayor, and then I think two congressmen are going to be there from there, no? So that's how supportive they are, just like when we held one in Agusan del Norte, okay, under governor, ano naman, Angel...
4: Yes.
14: Amante.
4: Yes.
14: Oo, kaya ako always have good. Very supportive kasi she is an IP. Manobo siya.
4: Yes.
14: She claims that she is. So she's very supportive. Alam mo ba, after that, sabi nila, gagawin na namin itong yearly namin during their fiesta, their anniversary sa Agusan del Norte. At it will become a big event. And in fact, it was such a big IP event, no? And I think nagsusunod-sunod yan pag nalalaman ng isa at sabi nila, kami naman. So,
4: nainggit yung iba.
14: They feel, oh, maganda, meron palang ganyan. No? There's such a thing as IP games. And that's now I realize our IP, indigenous people natin, mga ating mga ninuno, eh talagang may importansya. Kaya nga, napakaganda nitong IP na ito, this is a law or ano, no, na it is a under the Indigenous Peoples' Rights Act of 1997, which is Republic Act number 8371, that we have to maintain, that we have to showcase. Kaya meron tayong budget always for this time. And we, to remind our viewers and listeners, we hold it nationwide.
4: Yes.
14: We have one in Luzon, Visayas, Mindanao. Ngayon, nasa Mindanao sector tayo. Nung sa Iloilo, last year, we held it early this year kasi dahil naulanan rin tayo last year. So, ito, very, very ano, enthusiastic sila. Ngayon nga, nakipag-meeting lang ako, taga Nasipit, which is also in Agusan. Sabi niya, kami naman ang mag-IP. Kami na, ex-vice mayor siya. You know, we heard so much about kay Ninang. Sinong Ninang? Kay Governor Amante, Ninang niya. And he is now helping our mga swimming events. This person came, pero sabi niya, pwede ba natin gawin ng IP doon sa amin din? So, next year for Mindanao, we will put you now in line. So,
4: nag-aagaw na sila sa hosting
14: Prince,
4: ano. So in Surigao, gaano po kalaki yung mga participants, lalo na may very interesting tayo na volleyball event dito sa IP Games na to? Mga ilan po kaya?
14: Well, as usual, we cut off mga 300 participants. So in a total of athletes. Pito, although maliit lang kanilang tribo, there are only three Di ba? There are only three tribes, pero napakarami nila within this tribe. So ang ginawa, we were discussing it, ginawa nilang per LGU. So they clustered them kasi it's the entire Surigao ang kasali. So, although they're same tribes, pero clinaster sila into five clusters, I think. So, oh, ganun ang kanilang ginawang competition.
4: Yes.
14: It's among clustered LGUs. So, maraming participants. And there are, what, 10 games, no? Dito, meron na silang spear throwing, fire making, tug of war, stilts, relay, ano ba itong binadyo? Tunod to pana. Pana sila meron. And then volleyball holding and eskrima.
4: Yes. So, yung eskrima, arnis? No.
14: Yeah.
4: Arnis, eskrima, yeah.
14: Yes, oo. Oh,
4: ayun, nice.
14: Pana arnis.
4: Yes.
14: Pana arnis.
4: Saan po?
14: Ayun, they don't use Chris, no?
4: Yes.
14: Eskrima kasi is Chris.
4: Saan kom ito sa Surigao del Sur? Saan bayan?
14: Sa San Agustin.
4: San Agustin. Ayun. So, all set by next week. Next week na ito. So, abangan
14: right.
4: natin. At dito
14: the
4: rin 21, po.
14: 22, and 23 next week. Uh-oh.
4: Ayun. Abangan nila dito rin sa ating sports radio. Magiging kompleto ang ating pagsubaybay dito sa
14: Yun.
4: IDK.
14: Salamat sa inyo. At yes. Ikaw, bumisita ka na ba?
4: Yes, sir. Ikaw ang wala. Na-enjoy namin si ano, yung pagbisita namin kay Governor Angel.
14: Oh, yes. Hindi pa kita nakita yung
4: pala. Diba tayo nagsama sa isang IPA?
14: Wala ako doon. Oo.
4: Opo.
14: In fact,
4: one
14: ito ngayon,
4: best.
14: Yeah, this one now, I will also not be around for the opening. Pero sabi lang, alam mo sila Gov, magbibigay sila ng Governor's Night.
4: Mm-hmm.
14: So sabi ko, then I will go. Because naman, meron din tayong, alam mong activity natin na napaka...
4: May kasabay?
14: Yes, nasasabay siya sa ating... sa Boracay, meron tayong open water.
4: Ah, yes.
14: May open water swimming tayo. Kasama na yan sa Olympics at bagong ano yan, sports ano ng swimming. No, dati puro swimming pool. Ngayon, open water na. So they have a 10 kilometer and 5 kilometer. They go around, ano, no? Not around Boracay. It's it's on the other side of Boracay. Maglalagay sila ng mga boy. Then yun ang swimming mo.
4: Yeah. So kasabay
14: so,
4: noon?
14: That.
4: Okay,
14: kasabay
4: pero,
14: noon, 21, 22, 23, exactly the same.
4: Yeah, but so, definitely you attend both, in a way.
14: Hindi, may pangatlo pang kasabay.
4: Okay.
14: Tayong Dragon Boat Festival in Iloilo.
4: Okay.
14: And then we also have the launching of our grassroots rowing. So kita mo sa dami-dami ng event natin, donate ho kayo, PSC, ng boat sa Iloilo, sa National
4: okay.
14: High School ng dragon boat and then a rowing national rowing natin no boats doon kaya nagpara for us to launch to have our grassroots eh si chairman kasi ang kanya basta kung saan ang mga region or province or city or na ano na merong ka and you have a strength particular sports then we will help you we will support you then for our grassroots which is I think something unthinkable before.
4: Yes.
14: Diba? Because as you have to have as many source for talent identification, diba? So yun.
4: Anyway, this is good problem to. Good problem ito na sabay-sabay yung mga events.
14: That's exactly my word kanina. You took it out of my sabi ko, well, it's good to have a problem like this. Kaya ang mangyayari, si chairman might have to go to the opening of the open water swimming in Boracay. He'll be coming from Davao, then going there, or from there to Davao. So, mamimiss niya siguro, but I still haven't discussed this with him and Sarah. Mamimiss niya yung Iloilo.
4: Mm-mm.
14: So, baka ang mangyari, ako yung sa Iloilo, siya naman ngayon yung sa Boracay. So, ako will be going to Iloilo and then fly to Surigao for the closing, for the closing event and the dinner. Governor's Night the night before.
4: Good,
14: so,
4: good.
14: So, mamimiss po yung Boracay. Anyway, Chairman will be the one to go there. So, ganun ang mga ano, Judith, nangyayari.
4: Yes, o sige. By next week, alam ko na may report tayo about those projects and of course, the competition. Okay, so aside
14: yes.
4: sa IP Games, Nakasama ka rin doon naman sa mga iba pang pagbisita ng PSC sa iba-iba nga pong probinsya kasi nga sports and tourism, tapos yung promotion nga ng grassroots, syempre, sports development natin. You were in Cagayan, Isabela, in
14: right.
4: Lanao,
14: Uh-oh.
4: And I think yung pinakauli,
14: Ormoc.
4: Sa Ormoc. Anong
14: Ormoc.
4: Nangyari doon sa Ormoc?
14: Oo, yan. Ito nga, na-mention ko yung Iloilo, no? Wherein we will have a grassroots for rowing,
4: mm-mm.
14: no, and hopefully even for dragon boat, kano kayak, no. Pero yung Cagayan, exactly where we went in Cagayan, dun sa mga kila Mayor ano JRD, rowing yon, kasi mm-hmm. napakaganda ng Cagayan River don, and also nung pagpunta namin don, kung sa kasama namin si Erica D, who is from there, siya yung nagdala sa amin don. Yun, nung nakita ni Chairman, wow, so we have to have this place as ano, a for this region, a training center for rowing.
4: Mm-hmm.
14: So yun, yun ang naging ano dyan, and other sports na pipiliin nila, of course, malawak doon. Ang isang baby namin is archery, diba? So yun, maglalagay na rin sila ng field of andun for archery and two other sports na pipiliin nila, no? So basically what chairman and us in the board says is, well, don't spread yourselves too thin, don't go into all sports, kung ano yung mga pwedeng strength ninyo. Kaya yung ano doon pinunta namin, basically yung nakita yung rowing, so sabi ito, rowing tayo dito. So nagpadala na kami, when we came back we sent now a rowing mga kano, mga rowing doon.
4: Okay.
14: Yes, equipments, nagpadala na kami four, I think we sent out four boats mm-hmm. doon. So yon, and then we will hire a coach that will be in-house dun nag-ano talaga, will stay, no, and develop there.
4: Yes.
14: Of which we did in a here in Ternate. That's what we did in Ternate, di ba? Alam mo yung storya diyan nung
4: yes sir.
14: Na, may open ano tayo diyan, open rowing. Pagpunta ni chairman, sabi, oh, yan mga sino to mga nandito? 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Di training. So, national coach natin, training sila. Then they sent, we sent them abroad for itong mga dito sa Asian, si, ano, di ba? Southeast Asian. On their third trip or their fourth trip, recently, nag-champion na yung under, yes. ano natin, team. Dalawang gold,
4: tama.
14: Silver. Yes, rowing, open
4: yes.
14: water.
4: Yeah.
14: Yun ang mga development.
4: Tama, oh. Yes.
14: So, yun ang naging ating, ano na, benchmark na natin. So when we went to Lanao del Norte, ganun din, nung bumisita, because we do our, ano, di ba, sports summit
4: Mm-mm.
14: in all regions, we do that para all LGUs, the people that we do the summit with, they are exposed to, we relate to them what PSC is doing and what we can do to support our, ano, our LGUs to develop athletes, no? Basically, mm-hmm. support athletes. So, nung nag-summit kami doon sa Lanao, that's where it opened our eyes, no? Na si Kong Agnes Dimapuro pala has donated 66 hectares for sports.
4: Yes.
14: Tapos, nag-develop na siya doon ng kanyang oval na merong FIFA grade na artificial grass.
4: Mm-hmm.
14: Pagdating football nandun, nag-clinic mga bata, football, sabi ni chairman nung nakita, oh my God, this will be a mortal sin if we do not support. So
4: yes.
14: Anyway, to wrap it up, for that one, sabi niya, na-mention na merong Mindanao Friendship Games, yung panahon nung ni former chairman, PSC chairman Butch Ramirez, sabi niya,
4: mm-hmm.
14: that's a very good idea, sabi ni chairman. So this time, we will hold a Mindanao Games. No,
4: yeah.
14: Even better, we will hold a Mindanao Youth Games.
4: Ayun, nice.
1: Okay, so inyo pong napakinggan at napanood si Commissioner Fritz Gaston sa Lingguhang Philippine Sports Writers Association Forum po namin yan. Bahagi po yan ng aming talakayan. Maraming salamat sa inyong pag-antabay dito sa Headline Sports. 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Please do stand by for the 10 o'clock edition of the news, and then later we'll have Mika Go for the program Esports Explorer. In a while,
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3: is the key. 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Isang mahalagang paalala mula sa Presidential Broadcast Service at Radyo Pilipinas Radyo Publiko.
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1: Good morning. Here now is the news. The Senate Impeachment Court has postponed the impeachment trial of Vice President Sara Duterte scheduled for today, citing the forecast of heavy rain and flooding due to the southwest monsoon. Senate President Sherwin Gatchalian also allowed all Senate officials and employees to work from home today. Malacanang also suspended face-to-face classes in public and private schools and ordered government offices in Metro Manila and several other provinces to shift to work from home arrangements. The House prosecution was supposed to continue its direct examination of its witness Gina Acosta, the former special disbursing officer of Vice President Sara Duterte. Acosta testified yesterday that the order to hand over of 125 million pesos in confidential funds to VP Sara's security officer Raymond La Chica came from Duterte herself. In news overseas, U.S. Envoy Jared Kushner is due to meet Israeli Prime Minister Benjamin Netanyahu today. This after holding talks with Hamas leaders in Egypt aimed at reviving a U.S.-backed Gaza peace plan that Israel has so far rejected. The meeting comes after Hamas endorsed the latest stage of Trump's Gaza plan, which Netanyahu refused to support, insisting any settlement must ensure the Hamas is genuinely disarmed. Reports have it that Hamas again voiced its commitment to the peace plan. In sports, two-time swimming Olympian Kayla Sanchez continued to make waves after resetting the Philippine national record in the women's 50-meter freestyle at the 2026 Pan Pacific Swimming Championships in Irvine, California. Sanchez first broke the national mark in the preliminaries, clocking an impressive 24.90 seconds to erase her previous record of 25.15, which she set at the 2025 Southeast Asian Games. In the finals, Sanchez once again lowered the national record, touching the wall in 24.86 seconds to shave another 0.04 seconds of her own mark and finish 7th overall. Previously, Sanchez also reset her own national mark in women's 100-meter freestyle, setting a new standard of 53.46 seconds. And in tennis, after an adverse start to his Cincinnati Open debut, Rafael Hodar rediscovered his clinical best Monday. The 19-year-old Spaniard produced a string of flush winners en route to defeating Alejandro Tabilo 6-2 and 6-1 and reaching the fourth round at the ATP Masters 1000 event, continuing his spectacular 2026 season. With his 75-minute victory, Hodar joined Carlos Alcaraz and Ben Shelton as the only teenagers to reach the round of 16 in Cincinnati this decade. And so goes the 10 o'clock edition of the news. Please do stand by for the program is Sports Explorer with Mika Go.
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11: 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And some of it's dangerous.
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11: Stop telling us fake news because you're wrong.
15: Para sa totoo at mapagkakatiwala ang mga balita at impormasyon, Radyo Pilipinas. Bagong Pilipinas para sa bawat Pilipino.
17: Bagong Pilipinas is a master plan for genuine development that benefits of all our people. 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
13: 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Sa aming patuloy na pagsasahing papawid, asahan ang aming walang humpay na paglilingkod Lunes hanggang Linggo. 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Dahil maparadyo man o social media, sa Sports Radio, kasali ka. 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
7: 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Knowledge in a snap.
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0: Good evening, everyone. We have here with us the coaches of Team Liquid, Coach Leon, Coach Slap. So, Coach, kagaling na sa MSC and now you're battling for forfeit sa MPL season 2018. So, maybe just give us a glimpse of your plans, preparations for the forfeit bid. For the forfeit bid.
9: So preparations for this season, right? Obviously, we had a disappointing run in MSC. So with a disappointing run comes with a lot of lessons. We had a break after we came back because the players didn't have any break at all since the end of last season. So give them a short break, and we are going to use whatever we learned in MSC, not just because of the results or game-wise, but also things that are out of the game in terms of like our training system and things like that. So we made some changes and use that hopefully to our advantage in the next upcoming season.
0: Let's have more questions from the media.
5: I have a personal question for Alec because usually when there's a bye week in MPL, that's only you only have one match for that week. But this time, you have a full week six bye because of the Asian Games. So how's it like that MPL is giving way to your Asian Games campaign?
10: It's new to us, honestly, but since we're representing the Asian Games, we have to deal with these kind of consequences. And pretty much, I think we'll be prepared. Like, whatever we prepare for the week, whatever the opener is, we have to split the things up. Sometimes maybe the grass. Yeah, it's going to be different this time around. Yeah.
5: Are you worried that because of what happened in MSC, everyone now has an idea how to beat the Malaysian Games?
10: It's a new meta, you know. Every week the meta is changing, so I don't think so. For me, it could be, but for us it doesn't really affect us. We're just moving forward to what's next.
0: Coach, how different is this season for you? Because last season you were entering as a relatively unknown coach in the Philippines for the defending league. This time you're coming in as a defending champion. So how different is it for you to coach this season compared to last season?
9: For me, it's better to be the second season. For me, it's way better because I have more experience with my team now. And I know them more as players and as teammates, and I understand them better. So in that sense, I can also, of course, we had a tough loss in MSC, which in the previous season we didn't really have much losses, to be honest, to learn from. So of course, with this, I feel like I can work better with the team. In regards to, you know, being new or defending champions and all those stuff, I don't really care about that. So yeah, for me, it's just because I am more familiar now with the team and I have a bit more experience with them. Yeah, it should be better.
11: Coach, you want to answer. If there's one lesson you learned from MSC this year, what is it?
9: Okay, so for me, I think it's like in a way a wake-up call for us in terms of our systems. I don't think it's just purely because, like, I saw there are some news going around that, you know, we underestimate opponents and whatnot. I think it came off very wrongly. I think people misunderstood it. When we say that we were thinking ahead, it's not that we were underestimating, but we sort of enter MSC with the expectations of ourselves, even that, you know, knockout stage is something that, you know, we have to be there, and like, it's a given that we are there and things like that. So I think it's more of like looking ahead before, you know, we get there. So I think the biggest lesson for us is to take every game and every series step by step, which is actually what we did in the last season. We always take it week by week, game by game. So that was something that we did wrongly in MSC, but also of course in our training system, how we adapt to metas and things like that. We have to relook at it because obviously we didn't adapt very well, even though of course the time is really short. Like, it's just a few days that we had before we had to fly off, so it's hard for, I think you can tell many teams struggling as well. But with the results that we had, it's no excuse. We need to relook at the systems that we have, especially when it comes to deep benches, I think. Alright, thank you.
0: Here with us, Team Olic Philippines. And before we move on to our interview, pakilala na tayo with our IGN and role natin sa team. Sir Rice.
12: Hey, assistant coach of Olic.
13: DOA, coach of Olic.
0: Super Yoshi, Super Prince, Lieutenant of the page.
13: Dan, explain on the page.
12: Bert, explain on the page.
14: Preferable on the page. Rusko, Ron, on the page.
15: Logo, kick off the under now, on the page.
16: X-Way, go, analyst.
0: Okay, the Colonel is open to the media for some questions.
16: Siguro, first question pa is kay Coach. So, I just wanted to ask lang po, paano yung naging thought process yung transitioning from e-player to now coach?
17: actually matagal ko na rin siyang dream din na maging coach after mo talaga ko as a player. And napag-aanda ko rin siya habang player pa ako, lalo na last season. Kaya, siyempre may mga challenges and maganda naman yun. Pero, hopefully, maging smooth yung mga transition.
18: I guess this question is for the team. Kasi for many of you, nakalaban yun na si Pew sa NPL. So how does it feel that he's now your head coach?
15: Thanks.
18: Okay, anyone can answer. How does it feel to have a former player now my head coach of your club, the team?
16: Masaya kasi parang siya rin yung before kasi ng amateur parang siya sa kanya rin kami ako tumitingin na mga pro player kasi world champion sila na maaga sa mga international din eh, parang masaya rin kasi pwede ko madami ma-help si Coach Pius sa amin na sa mga experience and regarding sa pro player.
5: So you hate to say that last season ikaw yung head coach. What do you decide to let go of your position at the game of
19: you? Oh, parang yung head coach parang title lang din siya. It's how you work as a team naman kung ano yung maging role mo. 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
1: 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So we're treating it as a continuous relief operations, ongoing concern siya. Kaya yung report namin picks up from, hindi siya separate reports na, kundi we're treating it as continuous na weather disturbance dahil hindi naman humupa for almost close to 1 month now. Now the next slide, we'll show you again the total affected barangays at from this morning 6 a.m. report. It's at 4,516 barangays with 1.539614 million families affected. Ang nakabukas natin na evacuation centers across the country, 461 with 12,194 families living inside evacuation centers. Ang nakatira sa labas ng evacuation centers, 11,554. Now, kung makikita niyo yung damaged houses, patuloy na lumalaki, nakakatanggap yan ng tulong pinansyal sa atin. Ang total damaged houses, 1,993. Ang totally damaged houses, 206. Ang partially damaged, 1,787. So the next slide, kung mapansin nyo, lumalaki yung numero compared to what we showed last week. Ang total family food packs released na natin is at 1,057,972. That's across the country with a bigger bulk going into Central Luzon, Region 4A, Ilocos Region, and Cordillera. Meron rin tayong portions ng Region 4B, most especially yung Mindanao Occidental. We've released 17,291 ready-to-eat food boxes. These are normally distributed in RoRo ports as well as seaports kasi na naaantala yung biyahe ng mga pasahero natin. Nag-release na rin tayo ng 12,740,000 na non-food items. These are the other kits. Yan yung mga kitchen kit, sleeping kits, hygiene kit, family clothing kit. Total cost of humanitarian aid is at close to 717 million already. We project the numbers to keep on going up kasi even as of this morning, we're still getting new requests for augmentation ng mga local government units. Remember, the last mile o yung pag-distribute sa residente, responsibilidad yan ng mga local government units natin. Pero dahil alam naman natin na may limitasyon yung kanilang kapasidad, it's the DSWD that supplies them, the family food pack. So yung 1 million plus na yan, binibigay yan sa provincial local government units, municipal and city local government units. Sila nagdi-distribute ng last mile kasi devolve ang social welfare. Now the next slide, we'll show you. Last week, malaki pa yan eh. But now, our national stockpile is at 4.228458. Ibig sabihin yan yung mga readily available goods natin na pwedeng i-distribute spread across 1,000 warehouses. Now, remember, nung una ko yung pinakita sa inyo na sa 5.2 yan. So, naglabas na tayo ng 1 million in 1 week's time or a week and a half's time. Kaya bumagsak siya to 4.2. But to assure everybody, the production plants are running in full scale. So, hindi yan bababa na lubhang malaki. So, right now, the Luzon Repacking Center is running at 22,000 family food packs a day. The Visayas Center will be running at 22,000 come middle this week. Kasi we're also starting to get requests from, it's augmenting yung mga areas na tinatamaan ng pabugso-bugsong habagat. Ang message namin, hindi dapat mag-alala ng ating mga kababayan. May sapat na pagkain na nakaimbak sa mga bodega ng DSWD nationwide. This number will continue to grow. So kung wag naman, kung ano pang darating, ready naman ho ang inyong pamahalaan. So that's it for the side of the relief operations. Actually, after this, I plan to personally oversee the distribution in Quezon City, then go up to Pampanga in Macabebe and Bacolor to check on those, and then tomorrow we'll go to Bulacan naman to look at Hagunoy, Kalumpit to make sure na yung distribution is going smoothly. Kasi again, ang laging tanong sa amin is sino ang nagdi-distribute on the ground? It's the local government units, but we make sure that we monitor na nadi-distribute efficiently and in an orderly manner. So I'll give the floor back to you, Secretary.
2: Secretary Gisa, next.
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7: 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Ang ating Philippine Youth and Junior Weightlifting Team. 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Again, bukod dyan, 4 new Asian and World Junior Records, no? Ang kanyang naitala. Again, doon po sa kanyang clean and jerk, no? 180 kilograms, no? Ang binuhat nitong si Albert Ian De Los Santos. 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Welcome na po natin. This time ready na si Albert Ian De Los Santos. Hi Albert, welcome to the program. Yes, Albert. Hi, Albert. Welcome.
8: Hello. Am I audible? Hello?
7: Yes.
8: Hello?
7: Yes, of course. Loud and clear naman, yeah, no? Yes, Albert. Of course, hindi ko alam ano, paano ko sisimulan. Congratulations or belated happy birthday. But siguro pareho na, no? Congratulations. 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So, how do you feel sa pagbabalik bansa, no? Talagang very successful ang iyong naging campaign.
8: It feels great. Of course, gloomy kasi it's been raining naman lately dito sa Philippines. And to be honest, I miss the rain since sa Tashkent. Ang init talaga. So at least I could feel cold na finally.
7: Yes. Ito ba, paano mo ba gustong i-mention kita? Albert or Ian? Paano ka ina-address ng family and friends mo?
8: Ian.
7: Wow, inisip pa talaga ni Ian, no? Okay, Ian, syempre, no? 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Lalo na isang araw bago yung celebration mo ng iyong 20th birthday. Mas naging special ba siya, Ian? 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But again, ayun nga po, gaya ng nasabi natin kanina, tatlong gold medals, dalawang Asian junior at dalawang junior world records, no, yung kanyang naitala dito. Again, 180 kilos yung kanyang inilista na bagong Asian and world junior mark. Sa clean and jerk po yan, yung 180 kilos. At yung kanyang total, no, na 321 kilograms naman yung naitala, no, bilang bagong total mark, no, again, for this junior men's 70 kilogram division. So, pwede rin nating i-mention yung iba pa po nating mga winners, no, dito sa nakalipas po na Asian Youth and Junior Weightlifting Championships. Panalo rin po, no, dito sa nasabing okasyon, si Jody Peralta. 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Yung gold medal, no, dalawa nang galing po sa youth division, yung isang gold naman mula dun sa kanyang junior class. 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Even si Jeric Icon Castro, wagi din ng 3 gold medals, no, dito sa nasabing competition. At this point, welcome back Albert Ian De Los Santos. Hi.
8: Hello,
7: Ian.
8: So sorry, I had signal problems talaga.
7: Okay lang. But of course, Ian, syempre very proud kami, no, na makasama ka ngayon. But of course, personally, gaano ka special yon? Isang araw bago yung celebration mo ng 20th birthday, dun mo na achieve yung triple gold at the same time, new Asian and world junior records.
8: Special sa akin because finally naka-medal na ako sa stats portion of the competition. Since usually hindi po ako nakaka-medal sa snatch, and having it to be my last junior Asian youth and junior, it was a great send-off na sa akin for a good transition for the senior division na.
7: Yes, ano,
8: since this will be my last junior.
7: Yes, ano yung ano yung nasa isip mo, no? Habang bumubuhat ka, habang nagpe-perform ka dun sa Tashkent, Uzbekistan.
8: Of course, a lot of pressure since I really had, for me in personally, I had a lot to lose since this is gonna be my first ko ever chance maka medal sa snatch and also last ko na ever youth and junior. So I really wanted to make it worth it talaga and to have fun at the same time. there was a lot of factors talaga that was in my head that I had to manage. But thankfully, na-persevere ko naman.
7: Yes. Ian, yun bang mga pinerform mo dito sa Tashkent, ay nagagawa mo na rin siya sa training? I mean, especially for the clean and jerk, yung 180 kilos, talaga bang yun ang naililista mo and even dun sa total?
8: Yes. Yes. It's a casual weight naman in a way. At the same time, nahirapan pa rin because there's still work. I mean, there's still more work to do. But in the snatch portion, somewhat there sa 100% ko na. Since I'm somewhat weak talaga sa snatch. Kaya nga, binabanod ko talaga sa snatch portion po yung mga sa training ko. At the same time, not leaving out clean and jerk. So, yeah.
7: Yes, and with that, no, talagang successful ang last playing year mo as junior, no, mula dito sa competition na to. But of course, kung meron ka man din, no, na nakita din na kailangan mong i-work out pa, lalo na first Asian Games, no, ang iyong paghahandaan for next month. Ano yung mga nakita mo?
8: Ano nakita ko po as or what po?
7: Yes, nakita na need mong i-improve pa or kailangan mas...
8: Still the snatch, since yung competition talaga is in the snatch, nagre-rely talaga yung sa total. Kasi not always talaga ako mag-comeback sa clean and jerk. Kasi usually yun yung ginagawa ko. If I fall short sa podium sa snatch, rather it would be fourth or fifth, I'd still try to get it sa clean and jerk. But it's not always a good reliability talaga. Since of course there will be a time where hindi ako mag-duel sa clean and jerk, God forbid. Yun talaga yung situation that I'm like precautionating about sa ulo ko.
7: Yes. 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
8: Yes. 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Yeah.
7: Ano yung best advice, no, na Papa Alvin mo before na hanggang ngayon hindi mo siya makakalimutan, yun na talaga yan lagi mong nasa isip pag nagko-compete ka?
8: Nung nalaman namin of his sickness, he still convinced me mag-training pa rin. And one time, sabi niya, if lumipas daw siya, mag-training pa rin daw ako. So, that's what I'm gonna do.
7: Yes, mag-training pa din, pa rin. No? For sure, proud na proud, no, si Papa Alvin. Pero, wala bang time, no, during the competition na parang naramdaman mo na nandun siya? May ganun ba, Ian?
8: Andun naman. I felt it spiritually. Of course, yung parang... It was my way of not madala sa panic, rather through adrenaline. Ginamit ko na siya through adrenaline. At the same time, thinking about my father helped me get to that point na using my nervousness as adrenaline for my competition.
7: Yes. Yeah. Siya ba yung first coach mo, Ian, nung nagsimula ka ever ng weightlifting?
8: Yes, sila dalawa ni Mama.
7: Ilan taon ba si Ian nung nag-start ka?
8: 7 po.
7: Wow. 7. 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
8: It was a dream talaga. It was something na gusto ko dati. At the same time, parang hindi ko na believe na I'm at a level where I look up to the people that I used to watch back then sa gym nung bata pa ako, yung mga seniors ko, and having to be in their footsteps na now, it's like so, like parang surprising talaga. Like, I really can't believe it talaga. Like, I'm here and nandito sila dati, and I'm not gonna make sayang to it.
7: Sino-sino yung mga iniidolo mo before na hanggang ngayon ay sila pa rin yung inspiration mo?
8: Siyempre, si Ate Heidi, Kuya Nestor Colonia, and yung mga dating mga kuya-kuya ko sa school namin dati. Yeah.
7: Yes, talagang proud na proud sa'yo. How about for Coach Julius Naranjo? Nakita natin, talagang full support din si Coach Julius.
8: Yes, yes. He was one of the people din that helped me out back when I was still, especially in 2024, I got into an injury and my papa trusted Coach Jules to take me under his wing and to have a collaboration. And from then on, we became a team. My papa entrusting Coach Jules for me and Coach Jules training me and mama being there, sila dalawa together in competition. It's like a good, like we were a well-oiled machine talaga. Parang we played our parts talaga during that competition and hindi talaga sinayang lahat ng mga opportunities.
7: Ano yung sinabi sa'yo ni Coach Julius?
8: To have fun. Have fun. Just have fun.
7: And you really had fun, no, during the competition. Pero ito na nga, no? So, yung sa snatch, ano ba yung current na Asian at junior record doon? Junior world record doon?
8: As from what I remember, yung junior world record is 144. And yung Asian is 143 or 2.
7: Though, syempre, yeah. Grabe na yung success na nung naging performance mo dito. 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
8: Eh, may ano pa?
7: Meron pa ba sa'yong regret? 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
8: Not really. I'm grateful. I'm really grateful na naka-gold din ako sa snatch.
7: Yes. And of course, paano mo sinelebrate yung 20th birthday mo? 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
8: Not really. 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
7: Ayun. So no ano, yes. No cheat day for Ian.
8: Yes, yes, yes.
7: Yes, Ian, of course, looking dito sa ating paparating na Asian Games, anong nafe-feel mo? First Asian Games para sa'yo?
8: Nervous, at the same time excited since it's Japan and it's Asian Games. Back then, when my sister was still competing, naka-Asian Games yun, nakita ko, wow, grabe, ganda ng settings and everything. And I just wished to be there. And now, look where I am.
7: Yes. Will you be competing in the same weight, men's 70 kilogram?
8: Yes, yes, yes.
7: And do you usually like scout for sa mga makakalaban mo? Ganun ka ba, Ian?
8: Oh, yes. Especially sa seniors. Kasi yung seniors is, yung sa seniors talaga po yung parang mainly ni broadcast. 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So, yun. It's an advantage na sa akin, nakikita ko sila na ano yung records nila. And especially, fina-follow ko lahat sila sa Instagram. So, I'm scouting na.
7: Ano yung sino? Yung nakita mong toughest rival mo?
8: North Korea and I think Uzbekistan. Ata. Basta yung North Korea lang talaga yung heavy hitter.
7: Yes, so North Korea yan, and yung Japanese, isa rin ba yun sa
8: yes,
7: contender?
8: Yes, yes, Japanese din.
7: Yes, so ilang weeks na lang, di ba? In less than a month, no, ay mag-Asian Games na. So ano pa yung mga kailangan mong i-polish din?
8: Iba pa, the consistency lang talaga, keeping myself not injured.
7: Yes, yun talaga. Very important.
8: That's really, parang, yun nga, I don't know how I get myself into a situation na may mas sumasakit, ganyan, with Egypt and with now. Hopefully, consistent ako with my body talaga.
7: Yes, talagang free from any injury, no? But of course, yes. Nakita rin natin kung gaano ka-supportive ang Zamboanga, no? 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
8: It feels such a great honor talaga to be one of the people na nakakahakot ng medals, especially having me being a kid looking up to them before and now at where I am, it's just wonderful talaga. I'm really grateful and such an honor to represent Din Sumbongga in any way and to get my name out there. It's just, and to bring home the gold, it's just the best talaga.
7: Ano bang secret, Ian, ng mga taga Sumbongga? 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
8: Yun nga, hindi ko rin alam. But all I know is just perseverance na talaga. Kahit anong mangyayari sa situation, sa buhay, is training. Because that's all we knew from sa buhay namin. And that's what we grew up to. And that's what we're gonna do.
7: Yes, Ian, again, dito sa papalapit mong Asian Games, first time to, ano yung gusto mong iwang promise? Or, di ba, not putting pressure, but of course, what can we expect from Ian?
8: A medal talaga.
7: Yes, sure.
8: And hopefully gold, but it's a delusional dream, but it's possible.
7: Yes, ang ganda naman nun. Short but sweet, ah, yung naging message for Albert Ian De Los Santos. Again, for sure, your Papa Alvin is everywhere, di ba? Kahit nasan ka, nandiyan pa rin siya. Kung may mensahe ka para sa kanya, anong gusto mong iwang message?
8: Pa, I love you and please always keep watch sa akin, Mama and Coach Jules and the team talaga. I miss you and no matter what, mahal kita.
7: For sure, proud na proud si Papa Alvin. Again, your parting message din sa mga gustong pasalamatan ni Ian.
8: Okay. All right. Okay, here we go. So, I'd like to thank you, PSC Chairman Sir Patrick Pato Gregorio and SW President Sir Monico Botevella. Thank you sa national coaches. Thank you my mom, Coach Tiwa, and my dad, Coach Alvin, in peace. And Coach Julius and Ate Heidi, Coach Gregorio, Coach Allen, Coach Patrick, Coach Tony, my teammate in national team, and the Universidad de Sumbongga weightlifting team, the Giwan weightlifting team, the parents of said weightlifting team in Giwan for supporting and praying for me. Universidad de Sumbongga President Sir Abraham Stakyo, my lolas, my aunties, my cousin, and all my relatives in Sumbongga and in Davao. Thank you.
7: Yes, thank you so much din, Albert Ian De Los Santos. More power at syempre hangad namin na ma-achieve mo lahat ng goals mo. Thank you.
8: Thank you. Thank you so much for having me.
7: There you have it. Ito pong si Albert Ian De Los Santos, no? Ang ating pambatong weightlifter, no? Mula po sa Sumbongga. So again, first Asian Games ang kanyang paghahandaan next month, no? Sa men's 70 kilogram senior division siya bubuhat. And muli, no? Ay aabangan po natin, no? 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Hanggang dito na lamang po ang ating Game On program. Maraming salamat sa ating mga nakasama. Thank you so much din po, Coach Diwa De Los Santos, na tumulong din po sa atin para maging posible itong ating kwentuhan with Ian. And sa ating Master Control, Sir Winston Del Rosario, si Sir Rodson Justiniano, nandiyan din po si Miss Mika Go, ang ating malolos at marulas transmitter. Hello po sa inyo. 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Ako po si Aryan Malyare, ito po ang Game On.
9: Good news para sa ating mga senior citizens na binibisyaryo ng DSWD Social Pension.
10: Finally, ay funded na po yung increase para doon sa ating senior citizens sa Welfare Act. 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
11: 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Imagine that. 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
12: Headlines ngayon.
7: Philippine Standard Time, it's 1:55 p.m. and here is the news. The House of Representatives vowed to put in place safeguards against the misuse of public funds as it began scrutinizing the proposed 7.2 trillion pesos national budget for 2027. At the opening of the Development Budget Coordination Committee, or DBCC, briefing, Committee Chair and Nueva Ecija First District Representative Mika Suan Singh said the House would subject the spending proposal to rigorous deliberations to ensure that taxpayers' money goes to programs that directly address the needs of Filipinos. Suan Singh said the 2027 budget deliberations would build on reforms introduced during the consideration of the 2026 national budget to promote greater transparency and accountability. Among these reforms were the abolition of the small committee and the creation of the Budget Amendments Review Subcommittee, whose more than 20 hours of deliberations were live-streamed with approved amendments presented line by line. In Cagayan de Oro, joint police and environmental officers have seized 28 million pesos worth of heavy equipment allegedly used in illegal mining activities. 4 hydraulic excavators were found in Sitio Sendong, Barangay Tumpagon. The team from the Mines and Geosciences Bureau, or MGB Northern Mindanao, and village officials observed the recent mining activities, including fresh excavation marks and shallow pits. Cagayan de Oro City Police Station 8 officers found the stockpiles of extracted mineralized soil and sand, allegedly containing gold deposits and other mineral ores. In news abroad, Ukrainian missile attack or missile strikes killed 6 people and wounded 4 others, including a child in Russia's Belgorod region. With frontline fighting at a near standstill and the talks frozen, the warring countries have significantly stepped up missile attacks, pushing the civilian death toll to its highest levels since the war's first months in 2022. Belgorod Acting Governor Alexander Shuvalov said Ukrainian terrorists attacked the village of Koloskovo, Valuyski district with missiles, and the attack, which Shuvalov said burned a structure and damaged a vehicle, came a day after Russia and Ukraine carried out missile and drone strikes deep inside each other's territory that killed 19 people on both sides. In sports, world number 13 Ernest John Obiana posted a new season best of 5.91 meters to capture the men's pole vault gold medal at the 2026 Golden Sand Meeting in Międzyzdroje, Poland. The 5.91 meter clearance marked Obiana's first jump beyond 5.90 meters since the 2024 Paris Olympics, where he cleared 5.90 meters in the men's pole vault final. He went on to attempt 5.95 meters but failed to clear the mark, finishing fourth overall in his second Olympic appearance. Philippine Standard Time, it's 1:58 p.m. and that's it for the RL News. This is Mikago. Good afternoon.
13: Sa bawat ani may dahon, balat at mga hiblang nauuwi lang sa basura. 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
26: Hello everyone, magandang hapon po sa inyo lahat. Ito ang Talk NBA sa Sports Radio 918 AM, your sports connection. Ivan Bayato po ang inyong lingkod. We're taping this while our idol, si Ria Arevalo, is doing Sports 918 Hybrid. At dito po tayo sa ating studios ng Presidential Broadcast Service sa Visayas Avenue QC. We're supposed to have a show nung Monday pero Habagat had other things in mind causing chaos in Metro Manila. So, shoutout po sa mga kapos natin na apektuhan ng baha. At yeah, it's annoying, frustrating, lahat-lahat, pero tuloy pa rin ang ating laban. And hopefully, I'm sure, siguro ganito na lang, ano. I hope these things sana dumating yung araw that yung mga pagbaha, yung ganitong hassle will be a thing of a past and our leaders will really step up and do the necessary work in order para ma-alleviate tong mga ganitong sitwasyon, ano. Hope springs eternal naman, di ba? 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But anyway, it's tama naman ma-frustrate, but at the same time, hopefully, ano, it's annoying to say at least, but hey, yun talaga, it is what it is. You gotta have to deal with the cards that were dealt with. Okay, so speaking of cards that were dealt with, we're gonna get into it right now, mga kaibigan. But before that, syempre, shout out sa ating hardworking colleagues over at the Malolos Transmitter at sa panel po natin na this afternoon sa Master Control. You're also gonna hear this episode this coming Wednesday, August 19, 2026. So today's August 18, and August 19 is Quezon Day. So it's a holiday sa lungsod po ng Quezon, sa Metro Manila at sa lalabigan ng Quezon down south. Okay, dealing with the cards dealt with, mukhang wala na mag-sasign sa kanya. So minabuti na lang po ng ginoong Russell Westbrook na call it a day and retire sa tapusin ang kanyang NBA career. Russell Westbrook III, ang kanyang government name, has officially announced his retirement from the National Basketball Association. Yung dating manlalaro ni Jimmy Alapag, and spoiler alert, Coach Jimmy of the Alex Roll Warriors will not bring Russell Westbrook as a replacement for Daquan Jones. No, it's not gonna happen. Masyadong mahal si Westbrook. Okay. Isa na natin. Okay, so Westbrook retiring after 18 seasons, one of the greatest point guards in NBA history. Arguably for him, and maybe I will agree, the best rebounding guard in history. Hindi ini-stat pad ang, ewan ko. Madaling sasabi, stat padding, pero most of the time, lalo na sa mga, if you're really gonna do a microscopic look sa mga games niya, parang bihira lang naman yung kinatawag na stat padding, lalo na yung mga assists, diba? But shout out to Russell Westbrook. Let's just have a look sa kanyang career history. He was drafted by the Seattle Supersonics bago lumipat yung Sonic, ma-formalize yung paglipat ng Seattle Supersonics sa Oklahoma City to become the Oklahoma City Thunder. At he played for the Thunder from 2008 to 2019, and then had one season with the Houston Rockets, 2019 to 2020. That's the bubble season. 2020-2021, played with the Washington Wizards, and then 2021-2023, played for our favorite team, the Los Angeles Lakers. And then from 2023-2024, played for the Los Angeles Clippers, across town lang. 2024-2025, played with the Denver Nuggets at yung kanyang huling season. 2025-2026, played with the Sacramento Kings. Career highlights, mga kaibigan. NBA Most Valuable Player in 2017. He's a 9-time NBA All-Star. 2-time NBA All-Star Game MVP. A 2-time All-NBA First Team. A 5-time All-NBA Second Team. A 2-time All-NBA Third Team. 2-time NBA Scoring Champion. 3-time NBA Assist Leader in 2018, 2019, 2021. By the way, yung dalawang beses po na naging scoring champion si Russell Westbrook noong 2015 at 2017. 3-time assist leader noong 2018, 2019, and 2021, as mentioned, was part of the NBA All-Rookie First Team in 2009, part of the NBA 75th Anniversary Team, pero mukhang wala siya eh, kasi nung finalas yung pangalan niya sa Cleveland, kumakaway lang siya dun sa may big board, dun sa may Quicken Loans Arena. And then, nung collegiate third team, all Pac-10, Pac-10 Defensive Player of the Year, at Pac-10 All-Defensive Team. Sa kanyang mga final statistics sa NBA, 27,176 points, 9,025 rebounds, 10,351 assists. That's an average of 20.9 points per game, 6.9 rebounds per game, at 8.0 assists per game, according to NBA.com. And there's a one-time world champion, and the one-time Olympic gold medalist. So world championship niya nakuha niya during the 2010 FIBA World Championships at nung London Olympic Games 2012 for Team USA. And of course, an alumnus of UCLA had spent his high school, sa Luzinger High School. And then of course, in UCLA stint niya 2006-2008 was the fourth overall pick, excuse me, as mentioned, by the Seattle Supersonics, and eventually played for the Oklahoma City Thunder. For syempre, notable yung kanyang naging the lone stint that he had in playing for the NBA Finals noong 2012 when the Thunder lost eventually to the Miami Heat in 5 games. Pero he had a 40-point output nung nalala ko yun, 40-point output during that season, but wasn't enough to propel the Thunder to at least making it a series. Talagang at that time, mas gutom na itong victory ng Miami Heat na sina LeBron James, Dwayne Wade, at Chris Paul. So congratulations to Russell Westbrook. Arguably, I'm not really a big fan of Westbrook kung tutusin, given of his disdain sa media, although hindi rin kasi, we can't really put all the blame to Westbrook for his disdain sa media because of our the journalist there. Yung mga ibang questions sometimes makes you wonder. Ano? Parang yung pagtatanong niya, eh parang yung pagtatanong ng ilang mga senator judges. Ganun. But he's a kind fellow. He's a good father, yun importante, and of course a good family man, and wish him all the best sa kanyang retirement. And of course, syempre, we salute and appreciate yung kanyang naging efforts for the game of basketball. So, all the best sa retirement at sana ma-enjoy niya ito for the long time. Not everyone has enjoyed their NBA retirement. So, congratulations for a stellar career for Russell Westbrook the third. Okay, we're gonna take our timeout, mga kaibigan, and when we continue, we're gonna have a look at some of this. Of course, yung NBA schedule na i-release na, so ano yung mga key games na pwede natin panoorin, and we're gonna talk about it for as the days and weeks go by. The Basketball Hall of Fame, the Los Angeles Lakers, binenta ulit, at some other free agents news. Sa pagkapatuloy po yan ng Talk NBA sa Sports Radio 918 tayo.
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26: Good mga kaibigan, back here to Talk NBA sa Sports Radio 918 AM. Yours truly, Aaron Bayata po. Alright, we now go to other NBA updates that happened for the past week. Okay, teka. So, yung mga NBA updates natin. Of course, number one, of course, the NBA schedule have... Obira yung NBA schedule pala, eh holiday season na pala for the NBA kasi at least doon manalaman na, okay, so ito na yung mga schedules, yung something to look at. At mga pamarkahan sa kanilang kalendaryon sa mga diehard NBA fans. So, shoutout sa mga naka-NBA League fans. Magsusubscribe din ulit tayo dyan. Hindi niya na problema kung sa mga networks. So, itong schedule natin, hindi naman natin isa-isayin. Grabe naman. Babanggitin lang natin siguro yung mga ilang key schedules na ating titignan ano, for this one. And... of course, syempre, yung mga networks that will cover the NBA, the national networks, baga sa America at sa Canada. Well, Canada has TSN, matik na yun. Basta any Toronto games, TSN yan. But sa US, you have ABC, NBC, Peacock, NBC, SN, ESPN, Amazon Prime, yun. Having network, no? Anyway, so those are your networks. And of course, syempre, the opening tip-off, the tip-off games will be on October 21 Philippine time, which is the start of the regular season. At mga games po dyan ay ang Boston Celtics versus the Detroit Pistons at 3 a.m. Philippine time. 3 a.m. Philippine time. Okay. And then, ring ceremony for the New York Knickerbockers, the reigning world champions, New York Knicks against LeBron James and the Philadelphia 76ers at 7 p.m. Philippine time, 7 a.m. Philippine time, October 21, and then at 9:30 a.m. Philippine time will be the Oklahoma City Thunder versus the reigning Western Conference champions, the San Antonio Spurs. So sila po yung maghaharap sa opening season, and then the Christmas Day games. You have, I think it's 1 a.m. na sa atin to kasi mag-a-adjust ng oras by that time. So, 1 a.m., the San Antonio Spurs versus the New York Knicks NBA Finals matchup. And then at 2:30, that's at 3:30 a.m. I need to adjust. The Miami Heat versus the Boston Celtics. And then, yun. And then the Philadelphia 76ers, ang pagbabalik ni LeBron James sa Los Angeles to take on the Lakers at 6 a.m. Philippine time. The Oklahoma City Thunder will be taking on the Minnesota Timberwolves at 9 a.m. Philippine time. And then the Denver Nuggets will be taking on the Golden State Warriors at 11:30 a.m. Philippine time. But other than that, syempre, mga games, you have preseason games that will be held in Canada, China. That's for preseason games. The NBA Cup, nandun na rin yung schedule for the NBA Cup. Also, Mexico, there will be games in Mexico. Saan pa ba mga games? Games in Paris, sa Manchester, United Kingdom. Martin Luther King games on January 19, you have Detroit versus Cleveland, Philadelphia versus Atlanta, Minnesota versus New York, and Houston versus Memphis. There's an NBA Pioneers Classic, katawagin, February 4, Knicks and Pistons. President's Day, talaga? Okay. NBA President's Day, February 16, Minnesota versus Charlotte, Philadelphia versus Dallas, San Antonio versus Miami, tsaka Indiana, at tsaka Golden State, that's on February 16, Philippine time. February 20 to 22, NBA All-Star Weekend, nagagrapin po sa Phoenix, Arizona. NBA All-Star Break, hanggang February 25, Philippine time. And then the magtatapos ang regular season on April 12, lahat ng 30 ako po na maglalaro. And then magsisimula ang playing tournament of April 14 to 17. April 19 NBA playoffs. And then of course, syempre, special mention, the 2027 at hopefully maka-qualify tayo, mga kaibigan. The FIBA Basketball World Cup na gagalapin po sa Qatar. So those are the schedules that are on set para po sa NBA. At syempre may konting FIBA naman. Sa ibang episodes natin, pag-usapan din natin, i-hype natin ang ating pambansang kupunan sa kanila po magiging kampanya dito. So FIBA Basketball World Cup Asian Qualifiers. Alright, so just some interesting numbers just to say, mga kaibigan, dito sa ating NBA schedule. Teams will not play the day before they play sa mga games like National TV Opening Week, ang NBA Cup games, Christmas games, yung mga 4-game Martin Luther King Jr. Day schedule, 4-game President's Day lineup, 10-game ABC Saturdays late, 6-game ABC Sunday schedule, at yung 16-game NBC Sunday schedule. Just like to give a quick shout, madaling tandaan, medyo madaling matandaan to, mga kaibigan, yung Chicago Bulls natin will have 3 national TV schedule. Number one, yung sa New York Knicks. That's on December 2 sa United Center. And then, January 5 against the Indiana Pacers sa Peacock po yan. And then, January 21 sa atin against the Brooklyn Nets. Hindi ko alam kung bakit sa Brooklyn Nets. Samantalang loaded na yung Atlantic Division. Binigyan nila ng schedule itong Brooklyn Nets. Okay. Sige. Fine. So be it. Kung gusto sila masaya. But it's very interesting. Baka siguro. Eh, kasi kailangan at least two games mabigyan ng schedule ang teka, ba't hindi lumalabas sa Philippine time? Anyway, so yun. Basta tatlo ang national TV schedule na itong Chicago Bulls. Grabe, nostalgia. Kasi yung NBC, syempre, sa mga sumubay nung 90s basketball na Chicago at saka New York. Pero yung intro nun, di ba? So, it's parang wala akong maalalang nag-NBC ang Chicago last year. Sa Peacock, of course. Pero yung, as in, telecast nationally ng NBC, parang I don't recall it. I mean, the Bulls weren't that great after that 6-game winning streak when they started the season. Okay, so, And finally, mga kaibigan, moving on sa mga iba pa mga balita, congratulations sa mga na-enshrined sa Basketball Hall of Fame for 2026. Joey Crawford, a referee. Coach Mark Few, Coach Doc Rivers, Amari Stoudemire, Candace Parker, Chemik Holdsclaw, Elena Del Don, at ang the United States Women's National Team noong 1996 that competed in the Atlanta Olympics. And also, Mike D'Antoni. Coach Mike D'Antoni as well, being inducted into the Naismith Basketball Hall of Fame. Other Updates ang Los Angeles Lakers, binenta na ulit. And it's Mark Walter, the new majority owner to Los Angeles Lakers, as confirmed by the NBA Board of Governors. And that's a $12 billion. Tama ba? Okay. Kailan ba nangyari ito? No. So Mark Walter, binenta yung ano. So, teka. Just make sure. Okay. Ayun. $12.5 billion to didn't see Mark Walter. Si Josh Kushner tsaka si Bob Iger. So, now. Yung po ang mga bagong owners ng Lakers. Kaya may mga ilan na disappointed sa naging pagbenta kasi si Robert yung may relation nga with the incumbent US president. Okay. NBA schedule na mention na nga po natin. Anthony Edwards recently nandito sa Maynila kasama ilang impersonators na NBA players, and he's hopeful and confident that the Minnesota Timberwolves will have what it takes to beat the Oklahoma City Thunder and dethrone the San Antonio Spurs and make it into their first NBA Finals in franchise history. So let's see. Abangan natin ang mga pronouncements nitong anak ni Michael Jordan na si Anthony Edwards. Well, by the way, I'm also a fan of. So, salute tayo sa attitude at saka sa work ethic nitong si Anthony Edwards. Aside from that, Dennis Schroeder is on the move again. He's going to the Charlotte Hornets. So, ilang pang teams ang kailangan gawin ni Dennis Schroeder para makalaro sa lahat ng teams. And sa outside basketball, a judge sided with Madison Square Garden sa kanilang legal battle against Charles Oakley. Si Charles Oakley po kasi, nanakit siya. May assault case siya. I think it was against James Dolan. Yes, it was against James Dolan or with others. And then, dahil doon, na-ban siya sa MSG. May-complain si Dolan, nakit niya sa korte, pero mas pinaburan pa rin ng korte. At least doon, sa New York, yung naging side ng Madison Square Garden. So, yun po ang ating mga NBA updates for today, mga kaibigan. And that includes Talk NBA for Tuesday and Wednesday. We'll be back next week, mga kaibigan. Thursday, we're gonna have a football connection. And then on Friday, we'll have a motorsports paddock. In the meantime, mga kaibigan, inviting you as well to give us a like and follow sa aming mga socials. For the meantime, facebook.com/sportsradio918am, the Twitter or x.com/sportsradio918, sa YouTube, youtube.com/sportsradio918, and download the PBS Receiver app. Get it on Google Play Store for Android. That's App Store for iOS. Maraming salamat po sa inyong pakikinig dito po sa Talk NBA. Susunod na po mga updates from our friends and partners from the BBC World Service in London. Till then, on behalf of the men and women of your institution in Philippine Sports Broadcast, sa ating hardworking colleagues over at the Malolos Transmitter, at sa panel po natin this afternoon sa Master Control, ako po si Aaron Bayato sa Talk NBA, sa Sports Radio 918 AM, Godspeed sa Philippine Sports, at sa atin ang West Philippines.
1: Good news para sa ating mga senior citizens na binibisyaryo ng DSWD Social Pension.
6: Finally, ay funded na po yung increase para doon sa ating senior citizens sa Welfare Act. 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
9: Hello, you're listening to Sporting Witness. If you're one of our regular listeners, you can skip this bit. But if this is your first time here, then welcome. Let me tell you a little bit about what we do. Each episode takes you back to a moment in sporting history, and it's told by the people who were there, with 9-minute episodes dropping every Saturday. If that sounds like something you'd like, just hit subscribe wherever you get your BBC podcasts and turn on your push notifications so you never miss an episode. But for now, let's get to the programme. In 1948, when London hosted the first Olympics after World War II, the hockey final became a defining moment for newly independent India. In 2014, Ashley

0: since the country gained independence from Britain a year earlier. They'd won medals at previous games, but this would be the first time they'd competed under their own flag. Then, aged 23, Belbir Singh was in the hockey team selected to represent his country, which meant travelling thousands of miles from home to the country which had until just months before ruled India.
1: Of course, it was exciting to go to the capital city of the ex-masters. We were afraid of them when they were the rulers, but when I went there, they were very cordial. It was really strange for us because the Britishers, as rulers, they were very strict.
0: The 1948 Olympic Games in London were nicknamed the Austerity Games. Britain was struggling to rebuild itself after the Second World War, and food rationing was still in place. But Belbir remembers no such shortages for the athletes.
1: Although the entire Europe, or especially England, they were very austere as far as the Olympic kitchen was concerned, everything was available from all parts of the world.
2: In the pastoral beauty of Richmond Park, with its ancient trees and its herds of grazing deer, a temporary home is being provided for over 1,500 visitors from overseas for this year's Olympic Games. And finishing touches are now being given to what is in effect a self-contained Olympic Games town. Facilities for the preparation and cooking of a varied assortment of national dishes are provided in the spacious kitchens.
0: Although the food was okay, the sheer size of London took some getting used to for Belbir and his teammates.
1: Most of us was born in villages and saw a big city for the first time, although we had gone to Madras, Bombay and Bangalore, etc., Delhi. But London in those days was known as one of the biggest cities in the world, so going there it was something strange.
0: It was all a world away from rural India, where Belbir Singh's passion for hockey had started at a very young age.
1: I was born at a village, Haripur, near Phillaur. To my good fortune, the hockey ground of the school was only 3-4 yards in front of that house. That is why I started at age 5, started watching hockey players of the school playing the game. That is how hockey became my childhood love.
0: Belbir soon took up the challenge himself and found a real talent for it, eventually being selected to represent his country at the Games in London. And Belbir made quite an impact on his Olympic debut.
1: They played me in 2 matches, and one was against Argentina. India won by 9-1. I scored 6 goals.
0: It was enough to help India to a place in the semi-finals against the Netherlands. They beat the Dutch 2-1, while in the other semi, Britain beat Pakistan, who were also competing in their first Olympics as an independent country. So the stage was set for a showdown between hosts Great Britain and India on the 12th of August 1948. 25,000 people packed into the Empire Stadium at Wembley, including, in the VIP box, the then Queen, who until just a few months earlier had been Empress of India. It wasn't long before the Indian team were overpowering the home side. Belbir remembers his coach telling him not to wait for the ball, but to chase it. He heeded that advice, and it paid off.
1: I scored the first 2 goals in 7th and 15th minute, and that is a part of the history.
0: But it was a tough, rough and dirty game because the rain just wouldn't stop. The pitch became waterlogged, and to the shock of the home supporters, some of Belbir's teammates even took off their shoes.
1: Playing on wet and slippery ground, it was difficult to control the ball there, but the standard of the team was so good that we managed to play well on that ground.
0: As the Indian side bettered Great Britain, Belbir remembers how the home crowd gradually turned their support to the visitors.
1: We scored the 3rd and 4th, then most of the spectators there who belonged to that country, they started saying, "Come on, India, make it 6". So since then I have been saying that very, very sporting nation, although they were losing, they were trying to encourage and back Indian team.
0: It finished 4-0 to India. The former colony had beaten their former rulers on the hockey pitch to clinch the gold medal in their first Olympics as an independent country. And for Belbir, that meant victory was all the sweeter.

0: Present an independent India, whatever was very, very pleasant and striking when we won the final, when the national anthem was played there, Indian national anthem, and the national flag, the tricolor, went high up above all other flags. I was feeling that I was also flying along with the flag, moving upwards in the sky.
1: And when Balbir and his teammates got home, they received a hero's welcome.
0: Garlands, garlands, garlands all around when we landed at Bombay, and red carpet, the entire city, all rejoicing. And then from Bombay, we came to Punjab. All railway stations, jam-packed crowds and people garlanding everywhere.
1: Balbir says that Olympic victory in 1948 changed his life.
0: Because India won the Olympic Games in 1928, 32, 36, it became a national, sort of a national sport. Whatever I was in my life later, it was because of hockey. Hockey took me to different cities in the world, and even today, I am honored wherever I go as a former hockey player, as former chief coach and manager of the Indian team. They respect me for that.
1: But in recent years, the Indian hockey team has not lived up to the standard set 64 years ago.
0: It is down these days, but I feel and wish, I always say it's my last wish, before I die, I would like the India team to win the Olympic gold medal once again.
2: I proclaim the closing of the games of the 14th Olympiad, and in accordance with tradition, I call upon the youth of every country in the world to assemble in 4 years at Helsinki, there to celebrate with us the games of the 15th Olympiad.
1: Balbir Singh's success in London in 1948 was merely just the beginning of a long and glorious sporting career. In Helsinki, 4 years later, India mounted a successful defence of their title, defeating the Netherlands 6-1. Balbir scoring 5 of the goals, an individual scoring record in an Olympic Games hockey final which has never been beaten. He captained India to a third consecutive gold at the Melbourne Games in 1956 with a 1-0 victory over Pakistan. And he continued playing until the early 1960s before turning his talents to coaching.
3: The Indian men's hockey team would go on to win Olympic gold again in 1964 and 1980, but they haven't stood on the winner's podium since then. Balbir Singh passed away in 2020. He shared his memories with Ashley Byrne back in 2014 for Sporting Witness, and it was a Made in Manchester production. Thank you so much for listening. If you'd like to hear more about hockey, then why not check out the triumph of the women's team? Just search for our programme called Chuck Day India. You'll also find plenty of Olympic history stories over on our website. And when you're done, we would love it if you left us a review. Bye for now.
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10: Hi, this is Sporting Witness from the BBC World Service. I'm Guy Kilty. 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Episodes are just 9 minutes long and come out every Saturday. If that sounds like your thing, make sure you subscribe wherever you get your BBC podcasts and turn your push notifications on so you never miss a thing. For the amazing story I've got for you today, I'm taking you back to 1985 and the day Formula One legend Ayrton Senna won his first Grand Prix, showing off his incredible skills behind the wheel in terrible conditions to take the chequered flag in Portugal.
11: After the race, Ayrton was absolutely jubilant. It was a great day for him, great day for us, and the next chapter in a true world champion's career, which put him on the road to the successes that he had in the future.
10: Chris Dinnage, then just a year younger than Senna at 24, was one of the mechanics for Team Lotus. He watched in awe that day as the Brazilian negotiated torrential rain to win the race in stunning fashion, lapping all but one of his rivals on the way to victory. Senna's potential as a future world champion had been widely recognised for a couple of years before the Portuguese Grand Prix, but this was the first time he'd won on the sport's biggest stage. And he did it in a race that almost didn't happen because of the terrible weather. It was so bad that towards the end, even Senna had had enough.
11: He'd been making a few hand signals about getting the race stopped, or we interpreted as getting the race stopped because we didn't have radios in those days. But the officials, Clark and the course, let the race go full distance. So, and every lap that goes by, they seem to take longer and longer each lap. And the last lap in particular is always, it always feels like it's twice as many minutes as it would be early on in the race.
10: Chris started working with Ayrton Senna when the young driver joined Team Lotus for the 1985 Formula One season. They'd decided Senna was the man to take them back to glory. And as soon as he joined, he started to make a difference.
11: It was pretty clear that he was going to be a world champion. And Team Lotus was desperate for him to do that in one of our cars. He played a big part in the development of the cars. The feedback we got from him was incredible. He was extremely accurate. He was single-mindedly going to be the world champion, and he certainly had the raw talent. And then, of course, he gets everybody on side to make that happen.
10: It wasn't a certainty he'd be able to get behind the wheel during that first season for Lotus, though. He'd had an episode of Bell's palsy, a condition that affects the facial muscles.
11: The side of his face was collapsed, and we weren't really sure whether he was going to recover from that. There was definitely some concern, but by the time we were ready to drive, he pretty much recovered.
10: Senna was meticulous both on and off the track.
11: He was interested in everything that was going on. He was interested in talking to his race mechanics. He was interested in talking to the fabricators, the composite guys. He was interested in talking to the guy who kept the place clean. If you have a Formula One driver who takes an interest in you, you're far more likely to take a bigger interest in him than somebody who turns up at 9:30 in the morning, gets in the car, finishes at 2 o'clock, and by 2:30 he's gone without a buy or leave. If you have drivers like that, you're far less likely as a mechanic or as a fabricator or engineer to be prepared to go the extra mile, to be prepared to work all night. And Ayrton was incredibly good at doing that and getting people on side.
10: Despite all the hype and preparation, Senna failed to finish the first race of the season in front of his home crowd in Brazil. For the second race, the team headed to Portugal. When he woke up on race day, April the 21st, 1985, Chris saw little sign of the dreadful weather conditions to come.
11: I recall it being a little bit overcast. There was talk of rain, we weren't sure how much. Then, of course, come race time, it was torrential and it didn't ease off. It got worse and worse and worse. The conditions in Estoril on the 21st of April were probably some of the worst I've witnessed. There were floods across the circuit.
10: So what is it about rain that makes it so difficult to drive in?
11: The biggest challenge of those conditions is just the pure lack of grip. And you don't know from lap to lap, when it's raining, how much water is going to be on the track even the next lap around, because there's just so much water. So the whole thing is a challenge.
10: Despite the awful weather, Senna started the race brilliantly. By the end of the first lap, he had opened up a lead, and by lap 10, he was 13 seconds ahead of the rest of the field, as driver after driver had to retire. Even Alain Prost, one of the greatest drivers of all time, spun off on one of the straights.
11: It was a masterful piece of driving, and Ayrton had an ability to use half of his capability, half of his capacity, to drive a racing car faster than anybody else, which left him with another 50% of his capacity to be aware of what was going on around him and being able to just log all that information that was in front of him, where the damp patches were, where the rivers were, where some of the other guys had gone off. He would have been logging all of that, lap by lap, just to give him the edge that he regularly had. Ayrton himself said, you know, there were two or three times when he had such a close run thing for actually leaving the track, but managed to keep it all together.
10: Powering round the track faster than everyone else, Senna lapped all of the other cars bar one. The race was supposed to be 70 laps, but at the beginning of Senna's 67th, it had gone over the 2-hour time limit allowed for the race, so he was given the signal that he had one final lap to go. Senna crossed the line at the end of that 67th lap, more than a minute ahead of the driver in second place, to complete his astonishing victory. Afterwards, Senna calmly summed up how difficult the conditions were.
12: It was a very hard race. I could not see anything in front of me. With the cars going in front, it was impossible to see anything. And you had to go by, because it was a big difference in the pace that I was going.
10: Now, more than four decades on from Senna's breathtaking win in Estoril, what does it mean to Chris that he was there for the first of his 41 Grand Prix victories?
11: It was a massive excitement when he finally crossed the line and we all jumped over to pit wall and ran out onto the track. He's always maintained that that was the most difficult Grand Prix he ever won, because there were no driver aids. It was driver, steering wheel, gear shift and clutch, brake and accelerator. His ability to concentrate 100% and just be aware of what the grip was the lap before, if he was a foot away from the curb on the previous lap and felt there might have been a little bit more grip if he'd been right next to the curb on the current one, he'd be looking and looking for all those little bits of information to keep him going and keep him going quick. And, you know, he never stopped concentrating for a single minute, not till he crossed the line. If he'd started at the back, he would have probably still won, provided no one took him out on the way through. He really was in a total class of his own.
10: On the 1st of May 1994, Ayrton Senna was killed after his car crashed into a concrete barrier while he was leading the San Marino Grand Prix at the Imola circuit in Italy.
11: That's an emotional topic. I'm sure he would have been in the 8 or 9 World Championship victories window that Lewis and Schumacher have achieved. I'm sure Ayrton would have achieved the same thing. Unfortunately, we didn't get to witness any of that. So we're left with his memories, his victories, his personality.
10: Chris Dinnage now manages Classic Team Lotus, which curates and runs the team's remarkable collection of former race cars, including Senna's from Estoril in 1985. Chris Dinnage was speaking to me, Guy Kilty, for the Sporting Witness podcast from the BBC World Service. If you've liked this, you might also like a few of our other podcasts, including the story of the first ever esports tournament, the Premier League's first female photographer, and the photo which exposed a goalkeeper's fake injury. Of course, write a review wherever you can and tell your friends about the Sporting Witness podcast. 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
17: Hello, welcome to Sporting Witness from the BBC World Service with me, Stefania Gotzer. If this is already one of your favorite podcasts, then feel free to skip ahead a little bit so you can get to today's episode. But if you're new here, we look at a moment in sporting history and it's told by the people who were there, with new 9-minute episodes dropping every Saturday. If that sounds like your thing, make sure you hit subscribe wherever you get your BBC podcasts and turn on your notifications so you never miss an episode. But for now, let's get to the story. I'm taking you back 50 years, when women played basketball at the Olympics for the very first time. It's the 19th of July, 1976, and we're inside the Centre Étienne de Marteau in Montreal, Canada. The men played basketball the day before, and today, for the very first time in Olympic history, it's the women's turn.
18: I didn't even think about the Olympics. I, as a young person, watched the men's NBA. And so my dream was to be the first female to play on an NBA basketball team.
17: This is Julianne Brzezinski-Simpson. She was co-captain of the U.S. women's basketball team at the 1976 Olympics.
18: Women's basketball entering the Olympics began to be talked about in 1972. The host country is the one that decides what sports they could provide facilities and which ones they supported. And so in 1972, we were not really supported. It was just talked about. But when it came out to 1976, Canada was really one of the countries, like the United States, that wanted to add women's basketball. But I did not have any dream of being a professional basketball player like they are nowadays, because there just was not any opportunities other than in college or internationally.
17: Men's basketball has been part of the Olympics since 1936, but it took 40 years for the International Olympic Committee to open the door for women to dribble, pass, and most importantly, shoot the ball through the hoop. Julianne was 23 years old when she got her chance to become an Olympian. It may seem strange now, but back then, the number one rule at the Olympics was that all competitors had to be amateurs. Professional athletes were banned from competing, at least in theory.
18: Many of the countries were professional at that time.
17: It was well known that some countries got around the amateur rule by employing athletes in nominal state jobs while allowing them to train full-time.
18: For instance, the Soviet Union at that time, they had a national team and they played from one side of the country to the other. That was their job. They were quite older, 30. There was one that was over 40. But in the United States, in order to play in the Olympics, the policy was you had to be an amateur. And so all of us had other jobs. I was a school teacher.
17: This meant the team had to bond and build team spirit quickly.
18: We would only see each other and practice with each other a week or two before the competition, as opposed to the other countries, that was their job. That's all that they did. We would compete and then have to go back to our jobs.
17: In October 1974, the International Olympic Committee announced that women's basketball would be included in the next Olympic Games. To make room for it, the men's tournament was reduced from 16 teams to 12, and a 6-team women's tournament was introduced.
18: 1975, I played on the World Championship team, which qualified you for the Olympics, which we did not qualify for. In our pool round, we lost two games, a total of 3 points, and so we placed eighth. And then in order to get into the Olympics, we had to qualify about 4 weeks prior in McMaster University in Canada, which we really were not supposed to even place. We won the championship game against Cuba that allowed us to qualify.
17: So this was the lineup for the first Olympic women's basketball tournament. Canada, the Soviet Union, Japan, Czechoslovakia, the United States, and Bulgaria.
18: You know, we were anxious to start. We had arrived in the Olympic Village, and we were actually on the 7th floor. It was an apartment. And I remember walking out my door and looking over the balcony and thinking, this only happens once in a lifetime. And so I walked up and down those 7 flights of stairs and did not take the elevator until I left with my luggage.
17: Despite the pressure and the hard work, Julianne and her teammates managed to find the time and their own ways to relieve the stress.
18: We decided we were going to do something out of the ordinary. And so the 2 or 3 weeks prior to the competition, the coach would get us up at 6 o'clock in the morning. We'd go have breakfast, and by 8 o'clock, we're in the gym to start for 9 o'clock practice for 2 or 3 hours. So one night we decided the next morning we were all going to show up in our pajamas, our slippers, our robes. And so we did. Even we did bring other clothes to change in. Our coach didn't crack a smile. She saw what we did. We thought it was so funny. So as soon as we put our stuff down, Billy Moore, our head coach, said, okay, let's go. She blew her whistle and we all looked at each other and we were like, oh my goodness, is she serious? And so we practiced between 20 and 30 minutes in our pajamas. Those who wore slippers, I had sneakers on. A couple people had robes on, had pajamas underneath, but she never laughed about it. You know, I'm sure she was laughing behind us.
17: And finally, the day of their first game arrived. Their opponents were Japan.
18: Our goal then was that we were going to score the first bucket of the games.
17: The first basket ever scored by a woman in an Olympic game.
18: Ball goes up. We did not get the tip. Japan got the tip. And we were just saying, don't let them score, don't let them score. And my girl got the ball and was going to the basket. And before she could even take the shot, I fouled her. This is not in the record book, but I was the first person to foul in the Olympic Games because I knew if she took one more step, she would shoot the ball and possibly make it. I fouled and I took that foul. They took the ball out of bounds. We stole it and we were running a fast break and Lucy Harris received the ball and scored. We thought we won a championship after she scored.
17: But they hadn't.
18: We got behind in that game. That game we did not win. But the spirit of the Olympics, the spirit of us doing what we needed to do, really took us to the next step in the next several games that we won.
17: The Soviet Union ended up winning gold, but the United States took home the silver.
18: When we qualify for the Olympics, one of the newspapers said that out of all the teams that were in the Olympics, we were not the worst team. We were the second worst team. And so for the newspaper then to have to turn around and write the positive article that we end up winning a silver medal, it was to me a miracle that all the pieces came together. And there was not one time, I don't think, any of my teammates or I thought that we would go home without a medal.
17: That was Julianne Brzezinski-Simpson, who was co-captain of the U.S. women's basketball team at the 1976 Olympics. She was speaking to me, Stefania Gotzer, for Witness History from the BBC World Service. Thank you for listening, and if you want to hear more personal stories about basketball, why not listen to my episode about Giant Gonzalez, the Argentine athlete who swapped basketball for wrestling. And while you're listening, make sure you hit subscribe wherever you get your BBC podcasts. Bye!
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19: Hello and welcome to Sporting Witness from the BBC World Service with me, Tim O'Callaghan. 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Now for today's story. We're going back to 2011 and to the Middle Eastern country of Syria. Mass protests were erupting against the president, Bashar al-Assad, which were being met with a brutal crackdown by the authorities. But amidst this violence, something remarkable was happening to the game of rugby union in Syria. It was thriving.
20: Emotions was going high like a hell, and we were celebrating even before the last 30 seconds. And we knew that the game is ours and we will win.
19: That's Mohammad Jarku, and we'll find out what he was celebrating in just a moment. He was the first Syrian to start playing rugby union in the country. And it started when he got an email whilst working for the United Nations, asking for
20: interested persons to play rugby for a team. I have no idea who are they and I have no idea what the rugby is. That was in 2004. So I said, okay, so why not? Then I found myself in the middle between 12 internationals, most of them working in the British Embassy and a few of them French working for the Total Petroleum Company.
19: That team formed in Damascus in 2004 was called the Zenobians, named after a Syrian queen who ruled the country in the 3rd century. Before their formation, the sport had no real presence in Syria, and Mohammed wasn't really sure what to expect when he started playing.
20: I was watching the rugby and see the haka of the All Blacks and say, what game is this? It looks like a violent game. But then when I started playing, the whole my mind changed completely through the discipline, respect to the referee, and the way that they have do at the end of the game when they just gathered and shaking hands, saying a good regards to the next team who just lost. I said, this is the game that I would love to continue and play in.
19: The Zenobians played a version of rugby union called Sevens, a smaller and quicker format than the usual 15-a-side game. Each year they would make an annual pilgrimage to the Dubai Sevens tournament, playing in the Gulf Men's Open Division.
20: Dubai Sevens is one of the major tournaments of sevens in the world.
19: It's a festival of rugby with competitions ranging from international level to amateur.
20: The crowd is completely full. They have like a 7 stadiums or 8 stadiums running around and playing rugby for all the sections.
19: In 2008, Mohammed's team reached the final of the tournament, a feat which grew the awareness of the game in Syria and encouraged more Syrians to take part in the sport. But in 2011, it looked as though it might become impossible to play rugby or do anything normal in Syria.
21: Hello, very good evening and welcome to BBC News. At least 70 people have been killed and many more injured in a day of violent protests against the government in Syria. Opposition activists and human rights groups say it's the highest death toll there in a single day since the demonstrations began 5 weeks ago. Forces loyal to President Assad are said to have opened fire on protesters in the capital Damascus and in the cities of Homs and Hama when crowds gathered after Friday prayers.
19: As protests against the Assad government were met with violent crackdowns by the authorities, the international players on the Zenobians began to make their plans to leave Syria.
20: Well, actually, the situation was completely you know, difficult to understand what is going on, what is the future. First, the internationals, they haven't leave the country at once. They just told us and informed us that this is going to be happen like end of May or end of June. And we started together and speak loudly and see what is the best scenario for the team to continue. All of us, we agreed to participate in Dubai Sevens.
19: So for the first time since their formation in 2004, the Damascus Zenobians sent a team of all Syrians to the Dubai Sevens tournament. And Mohammed wasn't just going there to have a good time. He wanted to win.
20: If we get a chance to be at the final of our, you know, Gulfman Open, which is our section, then we'll have an opportunity to change and convert the whole situation for us to be having the game and have the stability of the game.
19: Mohammed and his teammates made it through the group stage, then the quarterfinals, the semifinals, and
20: then the final. The final was against Muscat from Oman. The game was completely stressed for us in the beginning. We couldn't control the game in the first. They scored us first, and because they were using the key players to score the tries. The big body, actually, the props, they were playing in good positions. And then when we just understood how would we go, where is the gaps, and we used the gaps very, very well. In the first half, we scored the draw, and then we scored the second. And the second half, we go through to score the third and the fourth, and then the whole, you know, the business of our emotions was going high like a hell. And we were celebrating even before the last 30 seconds. And we knew that the game is ours and we will win.
19: And with so much turmoil back at home, they were going to enjoy it. Each player was given a small crystal trophy to celebrate their victory.
20: I remember one of the players was showing the crystal to every single person. Even at the airplane in the way back, he was showing the ladies, see, I'm a champion and this is ours. We are the champions. It was a lot of fun in that days.
19: Mohammed was sent a letter by World Rugby, the sport's governing body, congratulating the team on their achievements. He used this to convince the Syrian Sports Federation to recognise rugby as an official sport in the country, which led to the formation of the Syrian High Rugby Committee. But as the protests in Syria developed into a full-blown civil war in 2012, trying to play the game became a massive challenge.
20: It was a so tough, very difficult. In order to run a training session, just a training session in that days was very, very difficult. Because first you have to check the Facebook pages who were just spreading the news, more trusted than the media news, to understand what is the situation. Is there any bombing into our field that we are planning to go through? That's the first. Secondly, I have to make sure that all the players are in a safe before we go ahead and give the final green light. That was so difficult. I remember those days.
19: Mohammed, however, wasn't deterred. At the end of 2014, he reached out to Asia Rugby to get recognition for Syria. And in May 2015, they were given membership of the organisation.
20: My plan was to participate in international tournament on Asia Rugby Cup. And then once we just finished, return back in Syria and make these players like a good example to follow. I just tried to format a team, a Syrian national team who participated in India, in Chennai in 2016. This team, we have had mostly of them from universities. So once we just returned back, I asked those players to be representing Syria rugby in their universities and start to establish their teams.
19: Within 2 months, five universities had formed teams and the first Sevens tournament was played in Damascus in 2016. Since then, the game has continued to grow, despite the civil war in Syria not ending until the fall of the Assad regime in December 2024. By 2018, four clubs had a full 15-a-side rugby union team and women's teams had also been formed. And the country now competes in Sevens tournaments in Asia and the Middle East. How proud are you to see how the game of rugby has grown in Syria, especially in such difficult circumstances?
20: I don't know if I can say that I'm proud, but I understand that I have to do my best and keep doing my best up to the end. I dreamed when I was just start to play rugby in the beginning to wear the Syrian national team jersey and play for the Syrian rugby team. And I have done this dream now.
19: Mohamed Jarku is the General Secretary of Syrian Rugby. He was speaking to me, Tim O'Callaghan, for Sporting Witness. Thank you for listening. If you enjoyed this episode, we have some others in our archive that I think you might enjoy. There's the story of the four women who organised the first Women's Rugby World Cup in 1991, how South Africa's triumph in the 1994 World Cup united the nation, or the story of how wheelchair rugby, known as Murderball, was invented in Canada in 1976. You can find all of those episodes and more in the Sporting Witness feed, wherever you get your BBC podcasts.
0: Time to celebrate Kulturang Pinoy. Tradisyon, musika, sining, literatura at iba pa. Anything and everything fun and Filipino. Ito ang Pinoy Kultura.
2: Abacada. Ang abacada, sounds that make up Tagalog words, pagbigkas at pagsulat ng mga titik o letra sa Tagalog, the basis for our national language. Steam it, Panahon TV, Tagalog Lang, Metro Scene, and Wiki dig into its evolution. Records start with the baybayin, the alphabet used by the early Filipinos in the 1600s. From the Tagalog root word baybay, meaning to spell, baybayin was apparently derived and influenced by Indic and Javanese scripts. There was also the alibata, Paul Rodriguez Versosa named that in 1914, was based on the Arabic alphabet from the Maguindanao Moros, but was modified when the Spanish came. The Spanish introduced the Latin and Spanish alphabet called abecedario, the original alphabet of the Catholicized Filipinos. You could say the Romanized version of baybayin. Then the Americans came and introduced the English language and its 26-letter alphabet. Because there was fear of losing the abecedario, the government ordered the adoption of a Tagalog-based national language. They also wanted a dictionary and grammar book. That's where writer and former Senator Lope K. Santos comes in. In 1939, he developed ang Balarila ng Wikang Pambansa. Abacada became the national alphabet from 1940 to 1976. Noong 1976, ang Department of Education, Culture, and Sports ay nag-issue ng revised alphabet. Dinagdag ang mga letrang C, CH, F, J, LY, NY, Q, RR, V, X, at Z. They called it Enriched Alphabet or Pinagyamang Alpabeto. More tweaks follow, and in 1987, the Filipino alphabet was published yet again with 28 letters. What you'd recognize is our modern alphabet. 26 letters from the Latin alphabet and the Spanish N or Ñ and NG or Nang.
0: Yan ang Pinoy kultura, because our culture is cool.
22: Sa bawat ani may dahon, balat at mga hiblang nauuwi lang sa basura. 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
1: 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Sa aming patuloy na pagsasahing papawid, asahan ang aming walang humpay na paglilingkod Lunes hanggang Linggo. 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
11: Magandang araw na Martes, Pilipinas. This is our Sports News Roundup. Ako po ang inyong lingkod, Ria Arevalo, and today is a Tuesday, August 18, 2026. For our sports headlines, Alex Ayala crashes out of Cincinnati Open after third round loss to Anisimova. Kai Soto suits up for Gilas in FIBA World Cup Asian Qualifiers second round. Gilas women waste 15-point lead in sorry loss to Mexico in Olympic pre-qualifying. EJ Obiena sets new season best to claim gold in Poland. High jumper Leonard Grospe hopes to hit new ground before Asian Games debut. Schwantek, Rybakina lead fourth round qualifiers in Cincinnati. While Zverev clinches 20th Masters 1000 win this season. And two-time Tour de France winner Vingegaard ruled out for the rest of the season due to injury. Those are the headlines. Now the sports news in detail. Alexandra Ayala came up short against world number 10 Amanda Anisimova 6-4, 4-6, 2-6 in the third round of the Cincinnati Open on Tuesday. Ayala took the opening set after a grueling battle that included a 20-minute fifth game, which the Filipina won to lead 3-2. Anisimova broke for 4-3. But Ayala responded with three straight games to move a set away from the round of 16. Anisimova, however, bounced back in the second set, breaking Ayala 4-3 before holding serve to force a decider. The 21-year-old Ayala appeared to be in control as she raced to a 2-love advantage in the third. But Anisimova quickly turned the match around, winning the next six games to complete the comeback and set up a clash against number 6 seed Linda Noskova. Ayala, on the other hand, now shifts her focus to the U.S. Open, where she will compete in singles and in mixed doubles with Felix Auger-Aliassime. Gilas Pilipinas head coach Tim Cone confirmed Kai Soto's return to the national team. The 7'3 center resumed training with the team despite torrential rains on Monday, in preparation for the second round of the FIBA World Cup Asian qualifiers. He last played for Gilas in 2024, helping the country qualify to the 2025 FIBA Asia Cup. After that, Soto sustained a torn ACL in his left knee in January last year while playing for the Koshigaya Alphas in the Japan B League. That prevented the 24-year-old to miss the Asia Cup as well as the first three windows of the World Cup qualifiers. Without Soto, the Nationals lost four in a row against New Zealand and Australia, resulting to a 2-4 record heading to the fourth window. Gilas will face Jordan on August 28 and Iran on August 30 at the Mall of Asia Arena. Meantime, Gilas Pilipinas women absorbed a heartbreaking 58-61 loss at the hands of Mexico at the start of the FIBA Women's Olympic pre-qualifying tournament Tuesday in Guadalajara. The Nationals dominated the first half, posting leads as many as 15 points before taking a 37-25 advantage at halftime. But the gritty Mexicans tightened their defensive screws in the third quarter, limiting the Filipinas to only 10 points. Mexico continued to challenge the Philippines in the fourth, staging a 12-0 run to turn a 47-57 deficit to a 59-57 advantage in the final 69 seconds. The Philippines had two chances to tie the game, but Jack Animam only made one of two free throws and Afril Bernardino turned the ball over in the next possession. Gilas women were outscored by Mexico in the second half, 36-21, and were out-rebounded 52-37. Vanessa De Jesus led the Philippines with 15 points, 4 assists, and 3 rebounds, while Animam added 14 markers and 6 rebounds. Sofia Dignadise had 8 points, and Casey De La Rosa tallied 6 points and 10 rebounds before fouling out. Anissa Jeffries faced Mexico with 17 points and 9 rebounds. Gilas women will return to action on Thursday, August 20, against world number 7 Canada at 7:30 a.m. Philippine time. Gilas Pilipinas youth men dispatched Thailand 91-62 to finish second in Group A of the FIBA Under-18 Asia Cup in Ahmedabad, India. The Nationals reasserted their mastery over the Thais, but not without a huge challenge first, as Thailand built a 25-17 lead in the opening quarter and was still ahead 44-40 at the break. The Philippines found its rhythm in the third quarter, forcing a 50-all deadlock midway before pulling away via a 21-0 blast and establishing a massive 71-50 lead going into the final quarter. Luke Atacador scored 16 points while Aiden Green and Elias Troy Gish scored 15 each as Gilas Youth improved to 2-1 in Group A behind defending champion and unbeaten Australia. Purich Benjaariakul paced the Thais with 14 points. Gilas Youth will next face Group B third placer Syria in the qualification to the quarterfinals set on Thursday, August 20. Still in Gilas Pilipinas, Gilas 3x3 women opened their FIBA 3x3 Youth Nations League bid in style, clinching the top one title of the Asia C Conference Monday night in Petaling Jaya, Malaysia. The quartet of Amaya Espanyol, Kenan Elizabeth Ka, Jamana Meniano, and Maria Victoria Pasilang defeated Chinese Taipei in the final 21-15 to complete the day's sweep. Earlier, they posted dominant wins in Pool B against Vietnam 21-17 and over Malaysia 21-8. Meanwhile, Gilas 3x3 men composed of Andrew Bongo, Blair Christopher Lingolingo, Rael Richard Melesho, and Arian Sean Tuanyo finished third after a 21-8 win over Vietnam and a 17-20 loss to Malaysia in the pool stage. Action resumes today for Stop 2 with Gilas 3x3 women taking on Vietnam and New Zealand in Pool B, while Gilas 3x3 men confront Thailand and Chinese Taipei in Pool A.
10: Up to date na mga sports balita, hindi ka mahuhuli, hindi ka matatalo. Sports Roundup. Sports Roundup. 918 AM. Detalye ng mga naganap na sports matchups. Sino ang nanguna? Sino ang mas nanaig? Ating alamin dito sa Sports Roundup. 918 AM.
11: In athletics, Ernest John Obiena posted a new season best of 5.91 meters and captured the men's pole vault gold medal at the 2026 Golden Sand Meeting in Mieniec-Zdroje, Poland. The clearance was Obiena's first jump beyond 5.90 meters since the 2024 Paris Olympics, where he cleared 5.90 meters in the final. In 2025, Obiena also attempted 5.90 meters at the Atletang Ayala World Pole Vault Challenge in Makati City but failed all three attempts. The gold was Obiena's seventh of the year as he continues his preparations for his title defense in next month's 20th Asian Games in Aichi, Nagoya, Japan. Qatar's Saifeldim Abdesalam took silver at 5.75 meters, while USA's Cole Walsh claimed bronze at 5.70 meters. Meantime, two-time swimming Olympian Kayla Sanchez continued to make waves after resetting the Philippine national record in the women's 50-meter freestyle at the 2026 Pan-Pacific Swimming Championships in Irvine, California. Sanchez first broke the national mark in the preliminaries, clocking an impressive 24.90 seconds to erase her previous record of 25.15 seconds, which she set at the 2025 Southeast Asian Games. In the final, Sanchez touched the wall in 24.86 seconds to shave another 0.04 seconds off her own mark and finished 7th overall. Earlier in the tournament, Sanchez also reset her own national mark in the women's 100-meter freestyle, setting a new standard of 53.46 seconds. In other sports news, Leonard Grospe is aiming to break his own national high jump record ahead of his Asian Games debut in Aichi, Nagoya, Japan. The 25-year-old Mapua University is set to compete in the India Open this week for his final build-up for the Continental Tournament. He set the current national mark of 2.23 meters last June at the Philippine Athletics Open.
5: Ito po ma'am, medyo smooth naman po. 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And yung goal ko po this, ano, bago po mag-Asian Games is makatalong po ng 225 patas.
11: Grospe, the 2026 Asian Beach Games champion and 2025 SEA Games bronze medalist, will be up against top-level competition in the Asian Games. At present, South Korea's Sang Hyuk-woo is ranked number one in the continent, followed by Sarvesh Anil Koshare of India and Japan's Tomohiro Shino, Naoto Hasegawa, and Yuto Seko. All of them have jumped at least 2.30 meters. Grospe said his consistency in training and self-belief are his key motivators for the challenging task in the Asian.
5: Sa Asia, ma'am, is the best is yung Korea and Japan. Mga talon po nila is 2.36. So number one po ngayon sa Asia is Sungu and Japan po. Tapos sa ano naman po, sa Qatar po is si Mutas Esabarishim po, yung dating, yung former po na Olympic champion and world champion po. Yung pinapapalasan po ng loob po is yung, ano po, yung pag, ano, pagiging consistent ko po sa training and believing in God, believing to my coach and believing to myself po.
11: Meanwhile, Coach Sean Guevara said he is optimistic about Grospe's goal of a podium finish in Japan, as scouting reports indicate a decline in the performance of the top contenders, led by reigning three-time Asian Games gold medalist and former Olympic champion Mutaz Barshim of Qatar.
6: One of the strongest niya at

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1: Those were national high jump record holder Leonard Grospe and his coach Sean Guevara. The Philippines is fielding a star-studded team in the 2026 Asian Games set September 30 to October 3 at the Kasugai Country Club in Aichi, Japan. LIV International Series champion Miguel Luis Tabuena returns to the national team as he leads the men's squad alongside PGA World number 103 Richard Caldwell, Rico Hoy III, and Japan Tour campaigner Justin De Los Santos. Tabuena, a silver medalist in the 2010 Asian Games in Guangzhou, China, last played for the Philippines in the 2016 Olympics. Meantime, two-time Olympian Bianca Pagdanganan, veteran pro campaigner Pauline Del Rosario, and current world number 10 amateur Rian Maliksi are in the women's roster. Pagdanganan won team gold with Yuka Saso and Lois K. Go, plus a bronze in the 2018 Jakarta Asian Games, while Maliksi finished 11th overall in 2022. The Philippine golf lineup was officially announced by the Philippine Olympic Committee. The Smash Pilipinas badminton team suffered early losses against top-ranked opponents in the Badminton World Federation or BWF World Championships 2026 at the Indira Gandhi Indoor Stadium in New Delhi, India. The men's doubles tandem of Solomon Padis Jr. and Julius Villabril fought hard but crumbled against the might of world number 58 Donovan Willard Wee and Jia Hao Hoin Wong of Singapore 1921 and 1121. Meanwhile, Clarence Villaflor, the final Filipino to enter the court, bowed to world number 6 Chu Tien Chen of Chinese Taipei 12-21 in the men's singles. The losses followed Micaela Joy de Guzman's 12-21-6-21 defeat to 6-seed Indonesian Putri Kusuma Wardani earlier in the day. The Philippine Sports Commission, or PSC, was able to secure the Rizal Memorial Coliseum and Ninoy Aquino Stadium before floodwaters entered the sports complex in Malate Monday afternoon. PSC Chairperson Patrick Gregorio told Sports Radio 918 that National Sports Agency personnel were ready to act immediately as torrential rains battered Metro Manila and nearby areas. Heavy rains brought almost knee-deep flooding around the 90-year-old sports complex, but no major damage was reported. Gregorio cited that his only concern is the temporary work stoppage on the baseball field. The PSC chief said they must work double time as the field needs to be finished in October for the country's hosting of the Baseball Federation Asia East Asia Cup in November. In billiards, Jeffrey Roda's impressive run in the 2026 Arizona Open came to an end in the semifinals after falling to eventual champion Dennis Grabe of Estonia 11-8. Roda defeated Finland's Jani Sikkinen 10-8, Marco Tutcher of Netherlands 10-6, Kasper Matikainen of Finland 10-8. Joshua Filler of Germany 10-4 before eliminating Jeffrey De Luna in an all-Filipino quarterfinal 10-7. Roda took home $8,000 or at least 490,000 pesos for his top 4 finish. Grabe went on to defeat Alexa Pesel of Serbia 13-5 to claim the crown and the $25,000 top prize. Meantime, strong group athletics is up against the Japan youth team as of broadcast time in the 2026 Jones Cup in New Taipei City. The defending two-time champions who entered the second round of the preliminaries with a 2-1 win-loss card in Group A

0: hope to follow up their rousing 97-78 victory over the Chinese Taipei national team 2 days ago. SGA is likewise eyeing for a repeat of their 78-72 win over the Japanese side last Saturday. Strong Group Athletics is seeking a top two finish in their group to advance to the semifinals and remain on course for a third straight crown in the annual invitational tournament. In volleyball, Creamline defeated Chocomucho in an exhibition game last Sunday at the Aquilino Pimentel International Convention Center in Cagayan de Oro City. The friendly followed total points scored rather than sets won to determine the winner. The Cool Smashers took the first three sets and the fifth to come out on top 160-130. The game also saw Jaja Santiago in a Creamline uniform for the first time. The Cool Smashers will conclude their PVL on-tour campaign against the Galleries Tower High Risers on August 22 in Victoria City, Negros Occidental, preceding the match between the Capital One Solar Spikers and the Farm Fresh Foxies. In esports, Team Falcons PH mid lane Salik Haji Imam has no plans to retire from the professional Mobile Legends Bang Bang scene following the retirement of his former teammate Edward Dapadap. Imam is now the only remaining member of M3 World Champion Team Blacklist International, still actively competing in professional MLBB. Imam said he is happy for his former teammate and fondly recalled the memories they share, particularly their championship run at the M3 World Championship in 2021.
1: Happy ako sa kanya kasi feel ko naman pinag-isipan niya naman ng maayos yun and dun siya gagaan yung pakiramdam niya. 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
0: For now, Imam remains focused on winning more championships in his professional career. He recently competed at the MLBB Mid-Season Cup in Paris and the Games of the Future. Up next is the MPL Philippines Season 18 with Falcons PH aiming to bounce back after finishing as runners-up in Season 17.
1: Sa ngayon po, di ko pa po talaga siya, actually di ko pa po talaga siya naiisip. 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
0: That was Team Falcons PH mid laner Salik Haji Imam. Meantime, Philippine-based Team Secret was relegated to the lower bracket of the VCT Pacific Stage 2 in Seoul after losing 0-2 to South Korea's Nongshim Red Force in the upper bracket Round 2. Team Secret lost 9-13 on Summit and 5-13 on Breeze. They will face South Korea's Onsite Gaming in the lower bracket Round 1 tomorrow with the winner advancing to Round 2. Meantime, Marion Leron received the Pitcher Award for Best Earned Run Average at the 2026 12BFA Under-12 Asian Baseball Championship in Guali, Shaoqiao, China. Leron was recognized for his outstanding pitching performance as he did not allow a single run in 5 innings combined in wins over Hong Kong and Thailand. The young Filipino squad capped its campaign on a strong note, winning 3 straight games against Pakistan, Hong Kong, and Thailand to finish 5th overall with a 3-2 record. The result allowed the Philippines to retain its standing among Asia's top under 12 baseball nations. Japan claimed the overall championship, followed by Chinese Taipei and South Korea.
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0: Nagbabalik po ang Sports News Roundup dito sa DZSR Sports Radio 918. For our international sports stories, in tennis, Iga Swiatek, Elena Rybakina, and Jessica Pegulia all sailed into the fourth round of the WTA 1000 Cincinnati Open in Mason, Ohio. Number 7 seed Swiatek came from a set down to beat perennial rival and number 29 seed Maria Sakkari 4-6-6-1-6-1, taking 12 of the last 14 games. World number 2 Rybakina defeated Poland's Magdalena Frech 6-4-7-6 through rain delays, while Pegulia remained unbeaten against fellow American Emma Navarro, taking a 7-5-6-2 win. Meantime, Serena Williams and Venus Williams failed in their return as doubles partners in Cincinnati, yielding to Marta Kostyuk and Cincinnati native Peyton Stearns 2-6-6-1-8-10. The Williams sisters, winners of 14 Grand Slam doubles titles, were reunited for the first time since the 2022 U.S. Open. Top seed Alexander Zverev overcame Frenchman Terence Atmane in 2 tie breaks 7-6-7-6 to advance to the fourth round of the Cincinnati Open. The 2021 champion needed to reel off 2 straight points in the second tie break after squandering an early 6-4 advantage. The 29-year-old German joined Jannik Sinner as the only players with at least 20 Masters 1000 wins this season. Meanwhile, Rafael Hiodar continued his spectacular season by defeating Alejandro Tabilio of Chile 6-2-6-1 and reaching the fourth round of the ATP Masters 1000 event. Hiodar joined Carlos Alcaraz and Ben Shelton as the only teenagers to reach the round of 16 in Cincinnati this decade. Others who marched into the fourth round were Arthur Fils, who upset ninth seed Jiří Lehecka 6-1-6-7-6-3. Fifth seed Alex de Minaur, who survived Arthur Ferri 7-5-7-6. And world number 10 Flavio Cobolli, who prevailed over Alexander Bloch 7-5-4-6-7-5. In cycling, two-time Tour de France winner Jonas Vingegaard will miss the rest of the season as he continued to recover from a broken collarbone sustained in this year's race. The 29-year-old Visma Lees, a bike rider, was tackling a tight right-hand bend off a roundabout on stage 15 when his front wheel slid out, causing him to land on his shoulder. The injury required surgery and ruled the Dane out of the challenging for a third tour victory, with Team UAE's Tadej Pogacar going on to win a record equaling fifth yellow jersey. Vingegaard will not see action in September's UCI Road World Championships in Montreal, Canada, where Pogacar will go for a third straight world title. Cameroon was crowned as Women's Africa Cup of Nations 2026 champions after beating Malawi 3-0 in the final in Rabat. Maringa Manga headed two goals and Naomi Eto scored the other, while Cameroon kept Malawi's Chawinga sisters in check to claim its first win in the final at the fourth attempt. The indomitable Lionesses, who failed to qualify for the previous edition of the tournament, had lost on their last three appearances in the final, all to 10-time winner Nigeria. Meanwhile, Algeria edged Morocco 3-2 on penalties following a 1-1 draw to finish third, its best result in the tournament. The tournament also doubled as Africa's qualifying competition for the FIFA Women's World Cup 2027, with the four semi-finalists all booking their places to the global finals. South Africa and Ghana remain secured berths in the FIFA playoff tournament to remain in contention for the FIFA Women's World Cup. FIFA's Chief Operating Officer Kevin Lamour has been sacked by the governing body less than 3 weeks after he strongly criticized its president Gianni Infantino's aborted plan to sell stakes in competitions to private investors. In a statement, a FIFA spokesperson would only confirm that the working relationship between FIFA and Kevin Lamour as Chief Operating Officer has ended on August 17, 2026. Lamour said he understands and respects the decision even if it means losing his job. Last month, Lamour described the controversial FIFA Forward Enterprise plans as the project of one person and said the time has now come for football political leaders to ask themselves the right questions and make the right decisions. Lamour said FIFA's mission is to serve football and added that a president must bring people together, unite them, and inspire them. Singapore goes all out tonight to overcome a two-goal deficit against Thailand in the second leg of the semi-finals of the 2026 ASEAN Championship at the Rajamangala Stadium in Bangkok. Singapore faces a tall order arising from a 1-3 first leg home loss, taking a side like Thailand, which only needed 28% of possessions to claim the said win over the weekend. Singapore has already claimed some big results at the tournament, notably battling to a 0-0 draw away to defending champion Vietnam in the group stage, then came from behind to force a 1-1 tie with Indonesia that sealed their place in the last four. The other second-leg semi-final game, which pits Vietnam against Malaysia, takes place on Wednesday. Vietnam won the first leg 2-0. In other sports news, Major League Baseball's team owners unanimously approved the sale of the San Diego Padres to an investor group led by private equity billionaire Jose E. Feliciano and his wife and business partner Kwanza Jones. The league announced the approval on Monday after a vote. Feliciano and Jones reached an agreement in May to buy the Padres from the family of late owner Peter Seidler at an MLB record valuation of $3.9 billion. The 53-year-old Feliciano, a co-founder of Santa Monica-based private equity firm Clear Lake Capital, emerged from the competition as the Seidler family's top choice. Padres CEO Eric Grubner and General Manager AJ Preller will remain in charge of day-to-day operations. Meantime, O.J. Briggs, who won a Super Bowl with the Baltimore Ravens before waging an unyielding battle against amyotrophic lateral sclerosis, or ALS, has died. He was 56. Briggs was diagnosed with ALS, also known as Lou Gehrig's disease, in 2007. Not long after that, he and his wife Chanda formed the Briggs Brigade Foundation, an organization whose mission is to equip, encourage, and empower those afflicted with ALS. In one interview, Briggs said he considers the Briggs Brigade Foundation to be the most significant achievement of his life because of his ability to touch the lives of others. Despite using a wheelchair and a communication device that translated his messages, Briggs served as senior advisor for player engagement with the Ravens, a job he started in 2004. In esports, Brazil's FaZe Clan won the Rainbow Six Siege tournament at the Esports World Cup 2026 in France after beating fellow Brazilian team Furia 3-1 in the grand final. FaZe closed out the series 7-5 on Lair to claim $750,000 plus 1,000 club championship points and a spot in the Six Invitational 2027. Jamie Cyber Ramos was named the Sony MVP after recording 53 kills and 29 deaths in the final. Meanwhile, GM Magnus Carlsen defended his EWC Chess title after sweeping GM Denis Lazavik 2-0 in the grand final. Carlsen earned $250,000 and 1,000 club championship points for Team Liquid. In PUBG Mobile, Turkey's S2G Esports clinched the World Cup title with 154 points and three winner-winner chicken dinners. S2G took home $555,000 on top of 1,000 club championship points and 130 PUBG Mobile global championship points. Meanwhile, Tianba Zhang, QZ Xingbo was named both the Sony MVP and FMVP. In Rocket League, Menas Team Falcons swept North America's Space Station Gaming 4-0 to win the EWC 2026 title. Team Falcons secured $400,000 and 1,000 club championship points, with Saleh RW9 Bakashwin named Sony MVP. And finally, here's a glimpse of the Golden Pass in sports history. Exactly 22 years ago, it was on this day, August 18, 2004, when Jasmine Figueroa claimed Philippine archery's biggest upset victory by beating former world champion Natalia Valieva of Italy in the 2004 Athens Olympics in Greece. 19 years old at the time, Figueroa pulled off the stunning reversal, 132-130, amid high winds and in majestic surroundings in the Panathinaikos Stadium, the site of the first games of the modern era in 1896. Figueroa advanced to the round of 32, where she yielded the following day to Alumeda Gallardo, the two-time Spanish Best Archer of the Year awardee. And so goes our sports news roundup, compiled and edited by the men and women of this station, your institution in Philippine sports broadcast, DZSR Sports Radio 918. 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
13: 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The transformation of our idea of being a Filipino and the transformation of our economy, of governance, of society.
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0: Ay, kapatid, natin po kinakailangan ng Philippine Sports Commission, si Commissioner Fritz Gaston. Si Bob Fritz po ang aming... kayo ang nasahagan. Kayo ang aming sinasanda. Of course, si Chairman Patrick Gregorio Rimon, ang talaga po 100% ang support po sa amin. At thank you all sa PSC. PSA for all the support. Good morning po at good day po sa lahat.
1: Yes. And of course, Mr. PSA Chairman. Si...
2: Yes! So, and GAB Chairman.
1: And GAB Chairman.
3: Again, this is very exciting. Okay? We found out this morning na sasama ko dito, and I'm very excited kasi nga, I think you mentioned sana ni Olympia natin, si Sec Eric, na ako ang oversight kasi ng swimming.
2: Yes, apa.
3: When I took swimming, talagang for me, swimming should be in the World Cup in swimming. So, yes. Ayan ang challenge ko dito sa ating NSA na to, tumbangan natin NSA. In fact, ang target is yung Olympics. 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
4: Opo.
3: Sekijen and former chair ko kasi itong open water. Mm-hmm. It's a new event for us. And ang tanong ko nga dito ngayon kanina kay Ian Magad, kay Anthony, kasama ko ba sa Asian Games? Kasi ako, I always look at SEA Games, Asian Games, and then Olympics, yun ang target sa amin. Hindi pa tayo nakapabuo ng malakas. But then, we'll start in SEA Games next year, and then go through other international tournaments in preparation for Olympics open, no? So, yun, again, we wish to thank everyone, and again, congratulations for this big event. And of course, dito rin, mamimension natin in Southeast Asian to maraming mga other countries that would come in. And as you know naman, the director also, chairman, when he came in, sports tourism. And talagang even the place itself, Boracay, is befitting for our tourism, no? And sabi nga kanina, ikaw na sinong magsasabi dyan na hindi lang Southeast Asian to, meron din mga other countries that are participating.
2: Yes.
3: No? In between, meron daw sa figure si...
2: Yes.
3: Ang sinilang mag-explain niya. Pero basically, it hits both our training for our future open water swimmers, and then at the same time, it's sports tourism.
2: Yes.
3: Big time.
2: Okay.
1: Yes.
3: So again, thank you.
2: Yeah. Okay.
1: Before we start our Q&A, we'd like to have a video presentation.
2: Stinger about this fourth Southeast Asian open swimming. Open.

0: Nice.
1: So, Bob Mary Sengjen, Bob, can you tell us more about our hosting and how we came up with this one?
2: Okay, thank you, Randy. The fourth, as you see, it's fourth Southeast Asia Aquatics. I don't know the first host, but the second host was Bali, Indonesia. Medyo solid ang Indonesia when it comes to hosting open water events. Nauna na sila sa atin. They actually had an open water event this year again, Asian level. Yes. Then the third was in Pattaya, Thailand. So sikat din na lugar sa beach nila sa Thailand. Tapos dito naman tayo sa Boracay. So

0: And big coming to host last year for the in the Southeast Asia Aquatics Federation. So napagbigay naman tayo. Tapos basically it's multi-event. Ang open water po kasi is an Olympic event. Mm-hmm. It was I think 4 Olympics na
1: kasama
0: siya as a medal event talaga.
2: Starting
0: in Beijing. Beijing, okay. So fifth na, up to Paris. So, medyo delayed ng Philippines pagdating dito sa promotion ng open water. Hindi na natin pasok na kasi kami na lang ang umuulan ng 2023. So, mapilitan talaga tayo na ihabol ang ating bansa when it comes to this event. Since it is an Olympic event. Sabi nga ni Commissioner Fritz Gaston kanina, gusto ko lang dagdagan, we feel, Philippine Aquatics, na this event is something na medyo pwede mag-excel talaga ang Filipinos. Because, una, yung venues are halos libre na. It's everywhere. 7,100 islands. Pangalawa, we just need to create opportunities. And maybe with this event, maingganyo natin yung mga local governments to start setting up a open water, let's call it a training facility, a training center sa mga beaches nila. Ang katapat lang naman ito is basically a buoy. So, going back, it's a 10-kilometer race, men and women, 5-kilometer race, men and women, a new event, which is the 3-kilometer developmental race, and there's going to be the 4x1500 mixed relay event. Union Park Land Championships. The championships is a 3-day event, August 22, August 23. Which we are roughly more 37 days before the opening. And then, sinamahan din mo natin ito na pagkakataon for our local swimmers. Now, we're starting to open it also to international swimmers to participate in the festival. Mm-hmm. The festival naman provides an opportunity for the others to witness, not just witness the top caliber swimmers, from the international Southeast Asian countries, but also to swim in the same course na lalagay natin, so yung championship course. The difference with the run is, this is a course na parang circuit check, minuto check. So nasa harap niya lang, may four buoys, tapos doon umiinit yung mga swimmers in the direction na dictated by the technical committee. So, hindi siya parang island to island or point to point. So, ito talaga. The reason behind that is safety first. Mas madaling makontrol yung environment pag nasa harap mo lang siya. The course for the 10 kilometers, for example, is a 1.666 kilometer lap that they do 6 laps around to complete the 10 kilometers. So, bawat lap may time, tapos makikita yung sino leading the race. Mm-hmm. And then i-announce yung mga winners for that particular distance. So medyo iba rin talaga at natutira kami ng bigyan tayo ng pagkakataon sa Philippines to actually not just host it, but at the same time to promote our country in the same breath as we say Bali or Pattaya. Now we say
3: Pagandahan yata.
0: Pagandahan. Yes. Pagandahan talaga. Ang feeling din namin is, given the praying for the success and given the opportunity, baka we can do this event also in an international level on a bigger audience, di ba? Dahil nga marami tayong pwedeng pagmalaki ng mga tourist spots sa atin. So talaga sports tourism, di ba?
3: Ay po ba may na-identify na ng mga open water swimmers talaga from different provinces in the Philippines? I understand, nakapag-hold na ng mga regional levels ang Department of Tourism dito, especially in Mindanao.
0: Ang malakas po ngayon is region ni VP Jojo, Region 6. Umikot ng Department of Tourism doon, open water event. Lawak, Ilocos, meron silang training center na talaga doon, hosted by the isang mayor. Tapos sa Mindanao, Davao, marami ng events na hino-host at open water. I think an event coming up is Samal Island. Iigutin yung island na Samal. So, napopromote na open water talaga.
1: Tama.
3: Thank you, Bob. Si Tom. Tom, please. Maganda ito, ano part pa rin lang aside from elite competition. Sports tourism pa rin ito, ang part ng pinupush ng PSC. No? Sabi nga, pagandahan ng beach ito kasi Pattaya, Bali, puro world class, Boracay, world class. So, ito po, ano po yung mga balancing nila ng PSC in terms of support, no? Sa PSC, sa tourism, and producing elite level athletes.
2: Yes, na-mention nga no, ni Kong earlier niyo na sports tourism itong event na ito. Actually, even local tourism yan dapat, di ba? Kasi if we popularize it sa mga lalagang sa mga good beaches natin na na-mention, eh, maraming mga manunood na mga nandiyan na local. Hopefully, sila maingganin naman sila with the support from the NGO, local NGOs to hold on, hold mga nito activities. Lalakas. And we will have a big base for our selection for para magiging feeder sila for our national open water. Sabi nga, mura, dahil libre, mag-swimming ka lang dyan, di ba? So, and then I asked earlier also, yung pang ating mga champion na na-indoor or swimmers natin sa pool, pwede rin. Sabi nga ni Sarantino naman, pwede rin yan, but we just have to train, no? Or siguro, if we have more than enough naman na for our selection na mga participants, then we would have enough. And hopefully, in 5, 6, 7 years, makakapulot tayo for our Olympics in LA, if not doon sa 2032 sa Brisbane. But definitely, I think they're on the right track. In terms of support naman, there are two. Pag sports tourism, kagaya nito, na mayroong international participation, then we go to the NSTIAC. Diba, our National Sports Tourism, which is headed by Peter Yessi and by our chairman. So, participated then by different
3: countries. So, yun din na
2: doon kukuha ng support tayo. Tourism niya, and as well as financial and all other types of support na mabibigay nila. So, hindi lang dyan kaya ang PSC na lang, pero kasama na yung mga different agencies dyan. DOT kasama dyan, Kiesa, Katama, and all three other agencies na that has to do with tourism. Mm-hmm. Kaya talaga, I'm looking forward to this particular event. And alam mo naman, swimming sa akin eh, for me, it's dapat Olympics tayo. He has proven already, di ba? Wala mo matas ng science sa iyo noon. Diba Kong? Sheer heart lang yun. And ngayon, we are going to put tawag dyan, perform science into it, no? So, na-mention mo, I think, kanina yung performance, high performance na sila program. And that includes definitely swimming, no? Meron na tayong activate yung ating endless pool na magkakaroon na yan ng mga biomaps na nawala kayo dati ngayon, sir, di ba? So, yun, you can monitor already the performance of the athlete. The form, kasi may biometrics, rin yan. So, di ba, so we're constantly trying to do that. In fact, this came from NAS the other day, yesterday, nag-meeting, ganun din ang pinag-usapan. Meron sila doon na sports science and sports medicine building nila. So, how we can improve that classroom atin dito. So, with that support, from a POC, from the PSC, and of course from the POC also. Talagang there's no way for us to grow, but towards Olympics.
3: Ano po ang mga preparations natin in terms of course, number one, safety, and other things like coordination, maganda ang kalalabas na yung hosting.
4: Cameroon Hill is the competition. Technical protocol operation in compliance with the World of Athletics, and it's about just rules and trust to the athletes.
3: So, yun lang sa technical aspects. So, ilan po medals ito? Yung po ba pagsali ng especially local teams? Unlimited siguro, no? Unlike ibang sports na alatid ka ng Philippines. Tayo ba? Unlimited ba? Ano natin? Ano po ba? Paano po ba pagsali dito ng ano natin?
4: Usually, we have the event na 10 kilometers and 5 kilometers. 8 swimmers.
1: Per
4: country,
1: okay.
4: Pero sa festival,
3: okay. Yung open.
4: Okay.
3: Okay. Okay. Okay. So, ilang po ang nakataya dito? Men and women. And yung age categories?
4: 4. Plus the women.
1: Yeah.
3: 4.
0: Actually, you know, to correction na po, many age grouping. So 10K is 3 age groups.
1: Okay.
0: So 4K, as 5K, 4 age groups. So may set of world silver bronze,
3: yeah.
0: Set of
3: world
0: silver bronze.
3: So in total po ba, ilan na paglalaban?
0: Bale, 3 times 2, men and women. So 6, plus 4 times 2,
1: 8.
0: So 14 plus the 2 relays. So
1: 16.
3: Yes, 16 medals at stake. Yes, tama. Okay. Then you, Edith, nakabalikan po
1: namin before.
3: Si BP. BP, ano po ang role nyo rito and ano po ang mga preparations na ginagawa?
5: Yeah, my role there is really helping PAI in the preparation of the event.
3: Okay.
5: Last week, me and Section was in Tipu, Aklan, via the emergency call with Mayor of Malay, Governor Laflores of Calipo. And we're really happy because they activated their PDRMO in full support of this event for the safety of our athletes.
3: Mm-hmm.
5: Also, they activated from Coast Guard, police, the fire department, the medical team, especially Dr. Carla Chica, the medical director, Malay, is with us all throughout the event last June. And this time, he activated all these ambulances, nurses to somehow monitor this coming office. So the priority really is for the safety of all the athletes, this coming office.
3: May OE po ito, no? So aside from the OE sa safety, ano ba ang mga swimmers who have floaters or optional?
5: No.
3: Walang floaters?
5: No.
3: You're inside?
5: Yeah, no, we were always only. And, but, We have some kayaks to
3: pero standby na
5: standby kayaks. We have standby rubber boats. No standby analysis. No in case of emergencies.
3: Okay.
5: No, we have Dr. Carla Chica is on top of it. So she's the medical director.
1: Yes, okay. Section Eric, gaano kalaki yung local organizing committee? Where pa kasama natin dito yung ilan diba sa mga members? Kailan po ito na form? And kamusta na yung siguro the regular committee meetings and all things?
0: Thank you. We meet every Tuesday. We have already the heads here from Sarita, si Kathy, catering, si Ram for accommodation. Of course, binigyan kami ng health and faith para sa interagency para medyo makatulong sa ating mga support under the National Sports Tourism Interagency Committee.
1: Yes.
0: And then itong mga staff po natin sa office, medyo busy talaga mag-tulit for this event. So, like I said, there's 37 days to go. So we're preparing talaga. We've been 3-4 times na kami halos sa Boracay to make sure na all the permits and everything. Meron kasi environmental issues na kailangan natin protectahan all the time. So with the Coast Guard, they've identified areas na hindi tayo pwedeng lumangoy because of the morals or preserving, etc. So, get out talaga. And the water of Boracay is worth less. It's, maybe one step away from the beach is, tingnan mo, may lumalaki ng mga isda, very clear, malamig ang buhangin natin. So, medyo proud tayo to be involved. And the venues in Boracay, new host, Cove type yung ating course. So, natanong nga ni Commissioner Fritz, will it be sa likod? Pero kasi sinasabi sa harap pa.
2: Yes.
0: When you say sa harap, that's the wide beach, the long beach. Yung, sa likod is more Simbulabog area. Dito tayo sa likod dahil during this time of year, August, yun ang kalmada, calm waters. No? So, it's part of the selection of the time.
1: Yes.
0: The day is the end of the season. Yes, is the
2: climates.
1: Weather conditions. Yes.
0: Weather conditions.
1: So, sakto. Talagang dapat August para sakto sa kalmado ng dagat. Okay, our representatives, nagkaroon tayo ng qualifiers for the representative of the Philippines for this one. Ganun na ba ka-organize ang ating Philippine Open Water Swimming Team? Para talagang sigurado tayo na at least the best in the country are representing the Philippines in this host heat. Section?
0: Yes, so we have actually qualifiers already. We'll give you a copy, which is there. Sa Philippine team is roughly mga 35 swimmers are competing, representing our country. Tapos, four coaches to be assigned to them in preparation for them. So, ongoing may preparation. Like I said, maganda yung question kanina about the parang how do we train for open water. Additionally, for example, we have a coach, a head coach natin sa national team, si Rafi Arabejo, is undergoing an extensive 2-month coaching seminar under World Aquatics for open water. And he will be graduating, hopefully, praying for his graduation next month para pag-uwi niya, ma-i-share naman niya sa ating mga coaches yung natutunan niya and share it with the regional coaches of with regards to open water. Yeah. So talagang worth, kumbaga, looking forward na, preparing, hopefully na mag-boom itong open water sa country natin.
1: But Sir Jen, nagkaroon ng qualifying event ang Philippine Aquatics, di ba? To select this, di ba? The 8 or the 9 and 10 ano na mga qualifiers na, you know, 8.
0: Yes, it was held June 5, 6, 7.
1: Where?
0: In the same event. So ginawa namin para
1: event na. Yes, test run kami.
0: Test run.
1: Mm-hmm. Nice, nice.
6: Okay, questions? Please.
7: John Spock from Atante. Sir Anko, these past few weeks, narinig po natin yung term na recurrent. Siguro how timely or crucial lang po itong upcoming event natin para sa awareness ng mga tao in terms of open water swimming.
0: Jonas, open water swimming is considered an extreme sport. Hindi biro ang lumoy ng 10 kilometers. For me as a swimmer, as an Olympian, yes, we would probably train 10, even 15 kilometers a day. Pero it's broken down into,
2: kasi
0: 100, just a swimming pool. Here, it's really a very, very technical approach because of the currents, because of the tides. Kanina, in the morning, nag-uusap na kami ng mga salita. I was telling them na even sa practice, yung training session nito, full complement ng safety.
1: Mm-hmm.
0: It's not like sinabi mo, okay, bukas ang swimming pool, 6 a.m. to 6 p.m, maara kayo kung gusto nyo mag-warm up. 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And that's also the reason why they train at almost the exact time that they would be released during the competition time. Dahil para mag-test nila yung direction ng currents. Kung against the current, they reserve energy, that talaga it will be exertion yan. pag with the current, they will be swimming with the current, so mas mabilis ang kanilang pace. So lahat na pinag-aandaan. 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Nandun yung mga rubber boats, yung mga water assets, kayaks, jet ski para to take our anybody who needs help within the lakes. Hindi siya, hindi namin ito binigyan, inunan natin talaga siya sa lahat ng expenses namin. We have to be able to provide for that particular. So sadly, dumating yung point na nangyari sa dalawang basketball players. And we're very, very sorry for the loss of the family. But this time, kaya rin mapapansin mo dyan na yung sa open water ng World Aquatics, Underworld Aquatics, course siya. 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You have to remember, sighting to eh. It's like looking at a mountain and saying, you know, towards that right side of that mountain, doon tayo mo finish line. Eh, makatungo ka lang ng mga 10 strokes, pagtangat mo, you're already on the left side of the mountain. So, ibang labanan pag nakalimutan ng swimmer, sa pagod na rin niya siya, eh, wala na si direction. So, that's why in World Aquatics, most races are course. Course. Even sa river, course siya. Sa lakes, course siya. Open water, sa dagat, sea, course din ang binagal.
8: Good news para sa ating mga senior citizens na binibisyaryo ng DSWD Social Pension.
9: Finally, ay funded na po yung increase para doon sa ating senior citizens sa Welfare Act. 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
10: 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Listen, makinig sa balita tungkol sa direksyon at lokasyon ng bagyo. 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
11: Fifty-six minutes makalipas ang alas 4 ng hapon, napakinggan po natin yung bahagi ng announcement for the Open Water Swimming Championships na ginaganap ngayon sa Boracay. 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So, support na rin natin itong mga hosting na to ng ating mga local government units. And yan po ang ating Sports Radio Magazine ngayong araw ng Martes. Maraming salamat sa inyong pagsama at pagtutok for our episode. Maraming salamat sa mga nakasama natin sa Master Control. 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
14: This is a public service announcement.
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12: Isang mensahe mula sa Presidential Broadcast Service at Radyo Pilipinas.
8: Good news para sa ating mga senior citizens na binibisyaryo ng DSWD Social Pension.
9: Finally, ay funded na po yung increase para doon sa ating senior citizens sa Welfare Act. 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
8: Para sa iba pang mga balita at impormasyon, manatiling nakatutok, tapat sa pag-uulat, Radyo Pilipinas. Headlines. Ngayon.
16: Philippine Standard Time, it's 5:02 in the afternoon. The Department of Labor and Employment or DOLE filed a motion for reconsideration before Pasig RTC Branch 152, seeking to uplift the writ of preliminary injunction it has issued against the 85 peso minimum wage daily hike in the National Capital Region. DOLE Secretary Francis Tolentino filed the motion, which seeks to dismiss the case for lack of jurisdiction and failure to state the cause of action, and to issue a new order denying the petitioner's application for a writ of preliminary injunction. Tolentino maintained that the wage order was issued through the established tripartite wage-setting process and pursuant to the government's continuing commitment to protect workers' rights. He said there was a lack of jurisdiction. Administrative remedies were not exhausted. In Iloilo City, the Department of Human Settlements and Urban Development has committed 50 units for the Purok Resilience Village, a socialized housing project. The village will cater to informal settler families who will be affected by the proposed government center project of the provincial government in the municipality of Santa Barbara. Governor Arthur Defensor Jr. presented the project to the Sud Regional Director for Western Visayas, Eva Marie Marfil, and Housing and Home Site Regulation Officer Alan Del Riman at the provincial capital. Defensor said they will be signing the Memorandum of Agreement to immediately commence with the construction work. And in news abroad, more than 12,000 people were displaced by a deadly 7.7 magnitude earthquake in eastern Indonesia. Were awaiting urgent aid as they sheltered at schools, police stations, and government offices while many remained stranded outside. The 7.7 magnitude quake early on Saturday killed at least 68 people. The Indonesian Air Force said it was bringing 13 tons of emergency aid airlifted in two Hercules transport planes. It was also deploying helicopters to bring emergency supplies directly to survivors in isolated communities. The aid include food, clothes, clean water, and emergency medical equipment. That is our top of the hour news. It's now 5:04 in the afternoon.
18: Sa bawat ani may dahon, balat at mga hiblang nauuwi lang sa basura. 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
6: Ladies and gentlemen, welcome to the main event.

0: palitan sila ng ano rito, palitan sila ng service game until 3-3. Unang kumurap dito si Alex. She lost serve in the 7th game. So that allowed etong si Anisimova to move up to 5-3. Kumirit pa ng isa si Alex at 4-5. But Anisimova served out etong second set to force a decider. Now in the third, solid start para kay Alex. She was up by a break, 2 games to love. But anim na sunod-sunod na laro yung kinuha netong si Amanda Anisimova, and that included 3 breaks of serve para siya yung manalo at umabante in the second round. All in all, mas maganda yung first serve percentage ni Alex, 71% kumpara sa 59% ni itong si Anisimova. But as far as points won dun sa first serve, mas mataas ng konti yung kay Anisimova. 9 out of 13, 7 of 17 si Alex. But that's a set 3 pala yun. The biggest difference and the most crucial, yung break points, 5 out of 13 para kay Anisimova, 3 out of 7 for Alex, and especially in that third, in set number 3, 3 out of 3 para dito kay Anisimova. So far, ang hard court season ni Alex Ayala na nagsimula sa Mubadala DC Open, kung saan siya nanalo. So, nakakuha na siya ng 5 panalo doon. Plus 2 more in the National Bank Open sa Toronto. She had a 7-1 record heading to the Cincinnati Open. So, make that 8-2 so far dito sa swing na to ng North American swing ng hardcourt season before siya maglaro in the US Open. So, I think meron pa ring momentum before mag-start yung US Open next week, di ba? And then next week, August ano pa yan eh? August 30 pa eh. Baka August 31 dito sa petsa na oras natin sa Pilipinas. So, meron pa ring momentum naman. And umabot siya ng ano, at least round of 32 in her last three na competitions. Isang WTA 500 at 2 WTA 1000. Samantala, EJ Obiena with a new season best. 5.91 meters sa 2026 Golden Sand Meeting in Poland. At syempre, pag nangangahulugan niya ng gintong medalya, para kay EJ, ang kanyang ikapito ngayong 2026. 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So actually, doon sa Facebook page niya, masaya-masaya siya. 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Yung ganyang kataas na height ngayong, especially ngayong taon na to. So far so good ang kanyang paghanda for his title defense sa Asian Games next month sa Aichi, Nagoya in Japan. 5:32 in the afternoon. We'll just pause for a quick break. At tayo po yung magpapatuloy dito sa Post Game sa Sports Radio 918.
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2: Discipline is the key. 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

0: qualification to the quarterfinals is the third placer ng Group B. So, sa Group B action, ang nag-top is New Zealand, 3-0 yung New Zealand, followed by Bahrain, 2 wins, 1 loss, Syria, 1 win, 2 losses, and Lebanon, walang panalo in 3 games. So, with that, ang Pilipinas na nasa second place, no, after the Group A action with 2 wins and 1 loss sa likod ng Australia na unbeaten in 3 games, they will face Syria. So yung Chinese Taipei naman na natapos as third place sa Group A with 1-2 win-loss record, makakaharap nila yung Bahrain. So sa qualification to the quarterfinals po yan. Kasi yung Australia, New Zealand being the top teams in their group, outright, umabante na sila sa quarterfinals. So, ganun din sa mga teams na nasa Group C and D. Kaya lang, today kasi meron pa mga games yung Group C and D. Kaya ngayong araw pa lang na ito malalaman yung mga qualifiers nila for the next round. So, kanina yung China nanalo kontra Iran, 96-58. And then yung Qatar naman, tinambakan ng Syria, 90-43. So, yung Korea, sa Group C yan, ha, yung China, Iran, Qatar, Sri Lanka. Sri Lanka pala, sorry, hindi Syria. Qatar won over Sri Lanka, 90-43. So, yan yung mga Group C teams. Sa Group D, Korea and Japan, ongoing ngayon yung kanilang match for Group D competition. So, labanan yata ito sa top spot, ha? Teka, check natin. No, Korea and Japan. O, parehong ang 2-0 ang record ng Japan and Korea. So, battle for the outright quarterfinals berth ang pinaglalabanan ng Korea and Japan right now. And then, mamaya pong 10 p.m., no, yung labanan sa pagitan ng India and Kazakhstan naman sa Group D action. So, after today's match, doon pala malalaman yung pairing sa kabila namang mga qualification to the quarterfinal matches. 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Incidentally, yung mga players noon, sina Kai Soto, sina Dave Ildefonso, sina Dalph Panopio. 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Almost a decade na yan. 8 years ago. 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And yung top 4 din kasi, top 4 finishers nitong tournament, makakakuha po ng ticket patungong FIBA Under 19 World Cup. So, yun yung isa pang importansya nitong tournament, no? Qualifying event po ito for the Under 19 FIBA World Cup na gagawin sa Czech Republic next year. So, nung nag-top 4 ang Pilipinas noong 2018, naglaro sila the following year sa FIBA Under 19 World Cup. So, yun din, the last time na nakapaglaro ang Gilas Youth Men. Batang Gilas pa nga tawag sa kanila noon, eh. 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Yun yung huling pagkakataon na makapaglaro ang Under 19 team natin sa World Cup.
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